0: infect animals, especially cats. RSPCA's Brad Smith says there are signs to look out for.
1: Symptoms such as fever, lethargy, loss of appetite, severe eye or nasal discharges and difficulty with breathing, they're all signs that may show that the animal has been exposed.
0: We'll have more coming up next.
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0: To sport, and at the Commonwealth Games in Glasgow, it's been a gold medal day for Australia. Swimming star Cam McAvoy won the men's 50 metres freestyle, while Iona Anderson has claimed the women's 100 metre backstroke final. The Australian men's 4x200 metre freestyle relay also won gold. Lani Pallister took out the women's 1500 metre freestyle. Opening ceremony baton bearer Tim Hodge claimed gold in the men's 100 metre backstroke S9, while Vicky Ballander-Nicholson won bronze in the 100 metre backstroke S9. Meanwhile, in other results, Jess Moore has become the first Australian man in 16 years to win a gymnastics medal after claiming bronze in the all-round competition. Brianna Scott won the silver medal in the women's all-round gymnastics behind Canada's Ellie Black, who claimed the gold. Meanwhile, in netball, the Diamonds have defeated the England Roses 66-47 in Glasgow. It was a fiery clash on the back of England calling Australian side one-dimensional. Australia's Joe Weston has told Seven it was a good four-quarter performance.
6: We knew it was going to be really tough, especially the first half. I think sometimes games like that take a little while to crack open, but I feel like we had the variation and we have a lot of depth in our squad, so I feel like everyone who was out there did a great job today.
0: Now for a look at the capital city weather around the country. A shower or two in Magidge and Brisbane with a top of 21, 19 and partly cloudy on Gadigal Country, Sydney, while it's 14 and sunny on Ngunnawal Gambri Country, Canberra, 16 and partly cloudy for Nam, Melbourne, and it's partly cloudy in Nipaluna, Hobart with a max of 16, a top of 17 and mostly sunny in Tundunya, Adelaide, partly cloudy and 19 degrees in Boorloo, Perth, and sunny in Garamilla, Darwin with a top of 31. If you have any stories that you'd like to share with us, you can send us an email to news@nirs.org.au. That's news@nirs.org.au.
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Nick's driving closer to 60 k's an hour in a 50 zone. It's a residential area with cars parked on either side, so he veers into the middle of the road. But that's all right, nothing's coming the other way. A small child just ran out from behind a car and Nick couldn't stop in time, just because he promised he'd be home half an hour ago. Speeding. What's your excuse? The Government of South Australia and the Motor Accident Commission ask you to stop. Think.

0: Do you think you're too young to have a heart attack? Or that it could never happen to you? Well, here's Barry's story. He's 41 now, and of Aboriginal and Australian South Sea Islander descent. 2 years ago, he had a heart attack, but he mistook the severe chest pain for heartburn or indigestion and didn't go to the doctor until the next morning. If he'd gone to the doctor straight away, things might have been better. But instead, part of his heart was badly damaged. Barry has used his experiences to help others through his role in promoting heart health at the Wuchopperen Aboriginal Health Service in Cairns.
1: I had a cardiac event myself. I had chest pain and I didn't know what it was. And I find that a lot of people are in that situation where they mistake the symptoms for a bad experience of indigestion or gastric reflux, and we don't recognise what's going on. And because I'd gone through the cardiac rehab program myself, I noticed there was a big difference between the number of Indigenous people who were on the ward when I'd been admitted to the hospital and the number of people who were not attending. And it seemed that they were just coming out from hospital and they were going home and they weren't attending rehab, or they weren't finding out a bit more about what had happened to them, what they could do about not having another heart attack.
0: So remember, if you want to lower your risk of heart attack, start by improving your health by giving up smoking, getting some regular physical activity, and sticking to a healthy weight. And if you feel chest pains or other symptoms of a heart attack, call 000 straight away.
1: If you're experiencing chest pain, every minute counts. 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And don't think it's heartburn and don't think it's something else. Get it looked at, because until you get it looked at and you seek that medical attention, it's undiagnosed chest pain. We don't know what it is.

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Hi, this is Denny Hines for RAD, recording artists, actors and athletes against drink driving. Here's a simple word of advice. If you enjoy a drink when you go out, then keep it simple. Unless you're a rocket scientist, how do you really know whether you're under the limit or not? So try this. Either drink or drive. Don't mess around trying to do both. That way, you'll make the road a safer place for all of us.

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2: Territory is almost entirely reliant on federal funding. Between 70 to 80% of our money actually comes from the federal government. So the money being used to run these Northern Territory departments is actually, for the most part, federal money. So the federal government can tie its funding to the Northern Territory government to clear minimum standards that we say everyone in Australia would accept as essential minimum standards.
3: That was NAAJA CEO Ben Grimes on the ABC. The United States has paused its attacks on Iran to give peace talks a chance. That's what US Ambassador to the UN Mike Walls says.
4: It's giving diplomacy some space. It's giving diplomacy a little bit of time. Of course, the president tried diplomacy last year. He's tried it this year.
3: Tehran officials say they've halted retaliatory attacks after 13 consecutive days of strikes by the US. German police say they're not looking for any other suspects at the moment after a man wanted over an attack on a pride rally was shot dead. The 21-year-old drove a van into a crowd, killing one person and leaving 29 others seriously injured. This officer, through a translator, has told the BBC they had to open fire during the confrontation.
5: He attacked our officers with a knife. We had to stop him. We did that with gunfire, and he died as a result.
3: Investigators say the 21-year-old was known to police and had tried to join the Islamic State group. We'll have more coming up next.
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3: To sport, and Australia's won 17 medals, including 6 gold, on day 3 of the Commonwealth Games in Glasgow. Swimming star Cam McAvoy has set a new games record in the 50-metre freestyle final. He's now the Olympic, Commonwealth and World Champion. Iona Anderson has won the women's 100-metre backstroke final, and Lanny Pallister finished first in the women's 1500-metre freestyle. The Australian men's 4x200-metre freestyle relay also won gold. Matt Temple and Ben Armbruster claimed silver and bronze in the 100 metres butterfly. Tim Hodge won the men's 100 metre backstroke S9, while Vicky Belindano Nicholson won bronze in the 100 metre backstroke S9. Away from the pool, Jess Moore claimed bronze in the gymnastics all-rounder competition. He's the first Australian man to win a gymnastics medal in 16 years. Meanwhile, Brianna Scott took silver in the women's all-round gymnastics event. Back home and in the AFL, State of Origin plans for the next 3 years have been announced. South Australia will play its first Origin game in 28 years against Western Australia in Perth in February. South Australia will host Victoria at Adelaide Oval in 2028, and Victoria will face Western Australia in Perth in 2029. Now for a look at the capital city weather around the country. A shower or two in Magidge and Brisbane with a top of 21. 19 and partly cloudy on Gadigal Country, Sydney, while it's 14 and sunny on Ngunnawal Gambri Country, Canberra. 16 and partly cloudy for Nam, Melbourne, and it's partly cloudy in Nipaluna, Hobart with a max of 16. A top of 17 and mostly sunny in Tundunya, Adelaide. Partly cloudy and 19 degrees in Boorloo, Perth, and sunny in Garramilla, Darwin with a top of 31. If you have any stories that you'd like to share with us, you can send us an email to news@nirs.org.au. That's news@nirs.org.au.
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10: Number 50.

And there you go, that's a track from Jelly Roll with a Liar, coming in at number 47 this week. Also at number 48 was Faith Williams with 10 to 3, Zach Griffith coming in at number 49 with Don't Let Me Go, and Zach Top is also at number 50 this week with I Don't Lie. Still coming your way now, just a quick weather update for Port Augusta. It is a top of 20 degrees today, mostly sunny, and the outlook for tomorrow is a shower too, with a top of 20 degrees, and also partly cloudy, winds north to northwesterly, 25 to 35 kilometres, daytime maximum temperatures between 15 and 25. And back to the music now, we're going to put on a track from Bells with Dolly Parton at number 46 this week with Son of Jolene. Also, Chappelle Roan is at number 45 with The Giver, and Andrew Farris at number 44 with Rolling Home. And also a new track from Dear Tommy with Heaven's on Hold at number 43. 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

0: I would like to welcome Priscilla Forbes from Services Australia to the program today. Welcome to the program.
1: Thanks, Sam.
0: Today's topics, we'll be talking about the 1st of July changes and tertiary access payments. And now we're now in July, which means some Services Australia payments have been indexed. Let's talk about what this means for people getting aged pension or families payments. So what changes do pensioners need to know about?
1: On the 1st of July, there were increases to pension income and asset-free areas. This means people getting a part pension will see an increase in their payment rate. So if you're a single person who owns your own home, you can earn $226 a fortnight. So that's an $8 increase. Also own $333,000 in assets. So that's an $11,500 increase there as well. If you're a member of a couple who owns their own home, you can earn $396 a fortnight. So that's a $16 increase. And own $499,000 in assets, and that's a $17,500 increase. Increases in the cutoff points means that there will be some people who've been eligible for the pension since the 1st of July, and they should look at applying. If you're a single person who owns their own home, you can earn $68,322.80 per year. So that's an increase of $2,906. Or own $733,500 in assets, and that's with a $11,500 increase. If you're a member of a couple who owns their own home, you can earn $104,436.80 combined income per year. So that's an increase of $4,482 and own $102,500 in combined assets. So that's a $17,500 increase there.
0: So if someone is newly eligible for age pension, what should they do?
1: If you're looking at applying for age pension, the best way is to apply online through MyGov linked to your Centrelink record. I'd recommend preparing early. You can claim up to 13 weeks in advance. There can be a lot of supporting documents we need from you. Gathering it early gives you the best chance of lodging your claim as early as possible. Once you've lodged your application, keep an eye on your Centrelink online account through MyGov because you can track the progress of your claim and we'll tell you if we need more information from you.
0: So what changes should families know about?
1: The rates for family tax benefit are adjusted on the 1st of July every year. So if you're getting family tax benefit Part A, the rate has gone up to $235.48 for a child aged 0 to 12. So that's an $8.12 increase. $306.46 for a child aged 13 to 15 and 16 to 19 if they're a secondary school. So that's a $10.64 increase. For families in receipt of family tax benefit Part B, the rate has gone up to $200.34, so that's a $7 increase when your youngest child is under 5, and $139.86, so that's $4.90 increase when the youngest child is 5 to 18 years old. So just a reminder, if you get family tax benefit and or childcare subsidy, make sure your family income estimate is up to date for the new financial year. So this helps us to make sure you're not getting overpaid or underpaid. You can update your estimate again at any time during the financial year, and you can do this online through MyGov or the MyGov app.
0: So what about parental leave pay?
1: Yep, parental leave pay has increased from 24 to 26 weeks. This means if your child's birth or adoption is on or after the 1st of July this year, you get an extra 2 weeks of parental leave pay. So that's 6 months in total. Parental leave pay provides financial support to help eligible parents to take time off work to care for a newborn. And the parental leave pay is flexible and can be shared between both parents. The number of reserve days for your partner will increase from 15 days to 20 days also from the 1st of July. For children born or adopted from the 1st of July 2025, parents will also get superannuation on top of their parental leave pay, and the super contribution is based on the superannuation guarantee rate, which is 12% from the 1st of July 2025. The super contribution will be paid automatically as a lump sum at the end of the financial year. You don't need to submit a separate claim.
0: And now talking about tertiary access payment. Young people leaving their hometown to move to the city or tertiary study can experience financial challenges. There's also support available to help. So what support is available from Services Australia to help regional students?
1: The tertiary access payment is a one-off lump sum of either $3,000 or $5,000 to help students from regional or remote areas with the cost of moving for tertiary study. If a student wants to take a break or a gap year after high school to work, travel or spend some time figuring out the course they'll like to study, they can do this and still qualify once they start studying.
0: So can any regional student get this payment?
1: Students need to be aged 22 or younger and move from a regional or remote area, and the amount you get depends on where you live. If you live in an inner regional area, you're eligible for a one-off lump sum payment of $3,000. If you're in an outer regional or remote area, you may be eligible for two instalments, totalling $5,000. There is a tool on our website to check if your family home is in a regional or remote area, and students have until the 31st of December in their first year of tertiary study to claim.
0: So what do regional students need to do to get this payment?
1: If you know a student, maybe you're a parent of one who's starting tertiary study soon, encourage them to check it out. They just need to go to the Services Australia website, servicesaustralia.gov.au, and research tertiary access payment. They can check their eligibility and follow the step-by-step guide to make a claim.
0: And that's all for this month, Priscilla, and we'll speak to you again next month.
1: 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See you next month.
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0: You know, I've reckoned I've been charged too much for my mobile phone, and it never seems to work. It's always cutting out. I've tried to talk to someone at the phone company, but I'm getting nowhere. How can I make a complaint?
1: If you have a problem with your phone or internet, you can do something about it. You might be worried they're asking you to pay too much money, or you might think your phone or internet doesn't work properly, or you don't understand your contract. Start by getting all the information. Write down what the problem is, when it started, and what you want the provider to do about it. Then contact them and say, "I have a complaint," and tell them what the problem is. The provider needs to acknowledge your complaint right away if you do it in person or on the phone. 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
2: 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But the way that life is, I don't really understand it. But I know that I got something, so I keep

Depression and mental illness are common among a large number of older people. But they are not a normal part of getting older, and there's some simple things we can do to improve our mental health. Research has shown that exercise and activities such as Tai Chi can help, and non-physical activities can also improve our mental health, such as reading self-help books, playing computer games, or talking with old or new friends. So speak to your family or carer about some activities that you are interested in. 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

0: Your and journey was underwater from Leanne the Shoveler Band. One of them. We're showcasing the music from Leanne the Shoveler and the Shoveler Band.
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0: 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With the BT dub, make a fist.
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Hello there, countrymen. This is me, Mary D, the big black queen of the Kimberley. And I have just visited them very good-looking deadly fellas on the website How Is Your Sugar. That's www.howisyoursugar.com.au. There's some people there with stories about living well with diabetes. And you lovely black women out there, you might even find yourself a lovely diabetic man on the Facebook fan page. And there's lots of other surprises too. It's worth a visit if you've got diabetes or if you're a health worker. Look after yourself. This is an opportunity. Make yourself better, what a year. I know all our black people are sweet.

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0: Honey, as soon as my money comes in, it all goes out again. 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
2: And yes, ladies and gentlemen, you're tuning in to the Straight Out Show here with Dre, and we're going to have you a very amazing show. But yes, we're going to be tuning you through about 3 to 5. So sit back, relax, and enjoy some amazing music. And yeah, but before I like to start, just like to acknowledge all the elders out there. Hopefully they're having a wonderful day. Hopefully they keep teaching us about our culture so we can keep learning and so we can keep passing it on. Enjoy, ladies and gentlemen. And always remember to stay deadly.

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1: They know what is what, but they don't know what is what. 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What the fuck?

0: I was sick of using condoms, but my girlfriend wouldn't stop unless we both got tested. 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
1: Each year, the number of reported sexually transmissible infections continues to rise. 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Spoken by M. Gutierrez and N. Lee Jones.

0: You know, my sister got a new mobile phone a while back, and she ended up paying way more than she thought she would. You should have seen her face when she got her first bill. I want a phone for myself, but no way do I want to get caught like my sister. What are the things I should check?
1: Before you sign up for a mobile phone contract, it's important that you fully understand what's included and what's not. Make sure you ask lots of questions and you get all the information you need. First, find out if you have reception in your area. Ask around the community to make sure other people using the same phone provider aren't having any problems. You don't want to get your phone home and find it doesn't work at all. Then find out exactly how much you have to pay so you don't get caught out like your sister. Ask, what is the minimum cost of the plan each month, including the handset? Make sure you know what you'll have to pay if you need to end the contract early. Ask what's included in the plan you're signing up to, how much data or internet use, whether social media is included, and how many texts and calls are included each month. Find out what you'll be charged if you go over these limits. Check what type of calls aren't included in the plan, like 1-3 numbers. Also, think about whether you want to get a contract at all, or whether a prepaid mobile would suit your use and budget better. Asking lots of questions before you buy will save you lots of problems and money in the future.
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2: Hello, my name's Mick Penglaze. I'm the Family Partnerships Coordinator at the Smith Family in Port Augusta, and you're listening to Amawarra 89.1 FM. Have a good day.

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1: Beside the old sawmill where my people were killed, I

0: The Rascals there. My Sarah Jane, AAA Murray Country, Tyler Rodriguez before that, Nachi Roach as well. It's time to reveal our winner of the double pass that we had left over.
1: Here we go. Very exciting.
0: Now, we had stories. We had all sorts of stories.
1: Yeah, we had some great yarns.
0: So good. The motorized Esky, Peter Dutton had, partying through the rain and the floods, Christina's story there. Shane as well with the Goanna. Getting staunched by the big old mean goanna up there at Avonmore State Forest. Lisa and her friend of 85 years old comes down from Cairns, makes the trek down. Beautiful that nothing gets in her way, you know. Hayley and Danston with her nan as well. And we had Gilbert as well with the walking in on the followers with the crowd of people.
1: Yeah.
0: And the two fencing guys with the raw, fencing.
1: Well,
0: what were they, helmets?
1: Fencing, I don't know. Yeah.
0: Fencing helmets and the rawhide whips. that was wild. Also, Diane as well, saved by another camper.
1: Yeah, saved sleeping in her car.
0: Freezing car.
1: She froze.
0: And Callum with the story of going to see Dad and that performance that that young girl got up and did Shadows on the Hill on stage with him.
1: Pretty
0: last
1: special.
0: Year. It's too good. All right, we're picking one right now, generating one. Here we go. It looks like we... Oh, man, 1 in 8 chances. Here we go. We've got...
2: No sounds, but it,
0: no,
2: it is
0: no,
2: working.
0: There's no fanfare either. Yeah. There's no cheering.
2: Yeah, no cheering. No.
0: It's Monday.
1: That's right.
0: Hayley. Oh, it's Hayley.
1: Oh, it's Hayley.
0: All right, let me grab the number. Here we go. We're going to give Hayley a call right now.
1: Exciting.
0: She's got a double pass.
2: Mm.
0: Let's see how we go.
1: Lucky we found this extra one.
0: That's right.
3: Hello.
0: Hey, oh, hey, hey, hey, Hayley. Hey, turn the radio down for a hot sec.
3: Hold on, let me get away from it.
0: We're echoing.
3: Hey, how are you?
0: Congratulations. You have won the final AAA double pass to get up to the muster this year.
1: Woo!
0: Good on you.
3: Thank you so much.
1: Well done.
0: Hold the line and we'll grab some details. Are you going to take Nan?
3: Yep, definitely.
0: Done and done.
3: She'll be listening right now.
0: Oh, how good. Get it,
3: you know, love
0: ya. Well, good on you, mate. That's so good. And, that's a surefire way to happy up the Monday, I tell
2: you what.
0: That's gold. All right. Hold the line, Hayley. We'll talk to you in just a sec. Alan Jackson coming up next. It's AAA Murray Country.
3: Thank you.

0: Bell of My Country, Goanna. Ella Jones before that. It's Triple A Murray Country South Summit coming up next and seeing us out for the day. Congratulations to Hayley for taking out the win on our last giveaway.
1: Well done. We had some good yarns. Muster memories, eh?
0: Fantastic.
2: It was Muster terrific,
0: memories.
2: Yeah.
0: Oh, what a good day. That just made my Monday.
1: Yeah, there you go.
0: Too good. See? If you got to drive ahead of you, stay home. No.
1: Stay home. Stay home. No, you stay home. Don't go to work. That's what happened to you Monday.
0: That's where I'm at. It's been a big day. If you've got to drive ahead of you, stay safe on the road. If you're already home.
1: Mad dog.
0: Yeah, we got there.
1: And don't forget the blues coming up after us. Monday blues. Clay's got Monday blues.
0: I got something else.

0: Councilwoman Jai White's family launched legal action in the Northern Territory Supreme Court, and Bangarra wins the prestigious Golden Lion. Hi, Rhianna Patrick with the NIRS News. The family of a man who died in custody in the Northern Territory is heading to the courts to find out why the officers involved weren't charged. 24-year-old Kumanjai White died after being restrained by two police officers at an Alice Springs supermarket last year. After a 12-month investigation, the Northern Territory Police and the Director of Public Prosecutions announced that the officers had been cleared. Kumanjai White's family say they haven't been told why the officers weren't charged and who made that decision. The family's lawyer, George Newhouse, says they don't trust the decision-making process and want more detailed information on who ordered it. Bangarra has become the first company and first Australians to win the prestigious Golden Lion for Lifetime Achievement in Dance. The company was recognised at a ceremony in Venice overnight as part of the Biennale Danza 2026.
1: To be seen, heard, and have a presence in the world is a challenge for us all within modern society. Even more so for our remote First Nation communities and people who live in regional areas. Bangarra has used its platform for over three decades to give voice to Aboriginal and Torres Strait Islander peoples, the First Peoples of Australia. Always was, always will be.
0: That's Bangarra's former artistic director, Stephen Page, there, who accepted the award with current artistic director, Francis Rings. A female bystander has been accidentally shot when police officers were called to an alleged attempted robbery in far north Queensland on the weekend. Officers called to the Cairns suburb of Mount Sheridan on Saturday shot the man in the leg and arm after he refused to surrender. A 50-year-old woman was also shot during the standoff with Queensland police. She's in hospital in a stable condition. A 28-year-old man will face court in Cairns today on 8 charges. More birds from South Australia are being tested for a deadly strain of bird flu, but more coming up on that after this.
2: The census is coming this August. 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
3: Program sponsor.
0: 7 new suspected cases of H5 bird flu have been recorded in South Australia. The greater crested terns have been sent to the CSIRO's lab in Victoria for testing to determine if there's been any transmissions to local bird populations. All of the suspected cases were found on the limestone coast in South Australia's southeast. Australia currently has 20 confirmed cases of the deadly strain. Australia has among the worst behaved school children in the world. A survey of 37 OECD nations saw Australia ranked 33 in the world. Japan had the best behaved classrooms, while New Zealand had the worst. Edward Schuller is from the Teachers Professional Association of Australia. Mr. Schuller says parents need to do more, and it's no surprise.
4: Completely unsurprising, and it's something that we've been talking about at the CPAA for some time. Over 40% of our members, when we surveyed them at the start of the year, said that poor student behaviour is the biggest issue confronting them personally.
0: German police say they're not looking for any other suspects after a man wanted over an attack on a pride rally was shot dead. The 21-year-old drove a van into a crowd, killing one person and leaving at least 29 others seriously injured. Through a translator, this officer has told the BBC they had to open fire during a confrontation.
5: He attacked our officers with a knife. We had to stop him. We did that with gunfire, and he died as a result.
0: Investigators say the 21-year-old was known to police and had tried to join the Islamic State group. To sport and in AFL, State of Origin plans for the next 3 years have been announced. South Australia will play its first Origin game in 28 years against Western Australia in Perth in February. South Australia will host Victoria at the Adelaide Oval in 2028. Victoria will face Western Australia in Perth in 2029. And that's the latest NIRS news. You can also follow us on Instagram, LinkedIn, and Facebook.

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Airspace thick with electronic smog.

smokestacks billowing in the air. Playing that game, but they ain't playing fair. Surely we've all learned from history. Still can't all agree. No more this. No more this. No more this. 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

sack. The pews are all filled with fine fellows. The hawker has set up a shop as they're tying them off at the gallows. She'll be

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Join Ray Nagus and Gayala Bales every weekday morning as they kickstart your day with plenty of laughs, great yarns, and all the latest from around the community. 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

Whether it's boogie woogie, soul, gospel, rhythm and blues, or country blues, we've got you covered. So tune in for Murray Country's Monday Blues, right here on Triple A Murray Country.

0: Hello, I'm Adam Evans with the NIRS News. The death of a 23-year-old Aboriginal man who became unresponsive while being arrested in Adelaide yesterday is being investigated by SA Police. Police say officers were sent to West Terrace in Adelaide CBD yesterday afternoon after they received multiple calls about two people fighting, including reports that one man had a knife. Assistant Police Commissioner Ian Parrott says when the two officers arrived, they saw a man armed with a stick, but he dropped it when their officers challenged him.
1: Now, as police moved in to arrest this male, he has resisted and a struggle ensued, during which time the male was handcuffed and very shortly after became unresponsive, at which time police immediately rendered assistance, including CPR, which was soon followed by the paramedics and SA ambulance, who also administered CPR. But tragically, we were not able to revive this person.
0: A fun approach to teaching Aboriginal language to children in playgrounds is connecting kids to their culture and languages. A project involving Curtin University and Yalkarung Consulting in Perth is using yarning circles, songs and storytelling to help kids learn Noongar language and build cultural knowledge. The study's co-author, Noongar and Yamatji woman Tamara Tucker, says the approach is getting better results than classroom-based lessons.
2: So when we're teaching it in these, yarning scenarios, the kids are actually able to be themselves and then to want to get involved. And so they want to be part of the conversation. They're all, piped up and they sit up tall when they hear some different words that they know, and then they're extending their own vocab. And like, we've even had kids that have come back and forgotten what the English word is. Now they only know the animal by the Noongar word.
0: First Nations culture and music will be on show tonight at the Black Day out in Brisbane, headlined by Dan Sultan and Betty Rays. The fifth edition of the event, curated by Aletha Beetson, also features Becca Hatch, Jem Cassidaly, Roxy Larvey and Uncle Steve Coggle. It's the biggest home show in the career of Gomeroi artist Rox Larvey, who was born and raised in Ipswich.
3: I'm super excited to play that. It's going to be awesome. I've got my full band with me, so we're a five-piece. Once we get up there, I know it's just going to be absolutely insane. And you always got to love a hometown show.
0: A short film program has given First Nations filmmakers a chance to explore how treaty will affect Victoria. Four short films will premiere at the Melbourne International Film Festival next month as part of the Sovereign Shorts program. The program gave four First Nations documentary teams $40,000 to produce the short films. Jar by Wajabalik Ngadjeri filmmaker Tracy Rigney is one of the shorts being screened at the festival. She says it's a personal story that covers the passing down of culture and treaty.
4: Through the film as well, I've decided to, I incorporated my daughter as well. I wrote her into the film, and it's about trying to get her connected to her great-grandfather and, I guess, start to absorb stories and knowledge.
0: The film screens at the festival on the 19th of August. To sport, and Australia's bowls team has already claimed the country's first win at the Commonwealth Games in Glasgow. Dawn Heyman and Kelsey Cottrell beat their rivals from Zambia in the women's pairs. Heyman says it was a great experience.
5: Yeah, I think it's a great venue here in Glasgow. The crowd, it's in a hall, so everything echoes, the music, it's such a great atmosphere.
0: Aaron Wilson has won Australia's first match in the men's singles. Now for a look at the capital city weather for tomorrow. Sunny in Magajim, Brisbane with a top of 22. 20 and sunny on Gadigal Country, Sydney, while it's 15 and sunny on Ngunnawal Gambri Country, Canberra. 15 and showers in Nam, Melbourne, and rain for Nipple and Hobart with a max of 13. 16 and rain in Tundanya, Adelaide. Sunny and 20 degrees in Borley, Perth, and sunny in Garamilla, Darwin with a top of 32. If you have any stories that you'd like to share with us, you can send us an email to news@nirs.org.au.
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thousands of people live in our city. It's a city of industry. Coal and steel are its lifeblood, and its harbor is busy with ships. Its horizon is lost in the smoke of steelworks and factories.

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0: Hello, I'm Adam Evans with the NIRS News. South Australian police say there are three separate investigations underway into the death of a 23-year-old Aboriginal man who became unresponsive while he was being arrested in Adelaide yesterday afternoon. Two police officers were sent to West Terrace in Adelaide CBD following multiple calls about two people fighting, with some reports saying one man was armed with a knife. South Australian police say the man was holding a stick when officers arrived and he dropped it when they challenged him. Assistant Police Commissioner Ian Parrott says the man became unresponsive while he was being handcuffed after a scuffle with the police. Police and paramedics attempted to revive the man, but he couldn't be saved. Assistant Commissioner Parrott says the actions of the people involved, not their race, will be the basis of the investigations.
1: It's actually the actions of the individual that police are presented with, as opposed to the ethnicity, which is the important part here. Our relationship with Aboriginal and Torres Strait Islander peoples is critically important to us, so I'm not dismissing that element at all, because it's really important. But it's actually the actions of the police officers on the scene which are the basis for the investigation, not the ethnicity of the person involved.
0: Preschool-aged children learning an Aboriginal language in playgroups are excited to head home and use them at night. A project involving Curtin University and Yalkarung Consulting in Perth is using yarning circles, songs and storytelling to teach kids traditional Noongar language and build their cultural knowledge. The study's co-author, Noongar Yamatji woman Tamara Tucker, says parents tell her how much their children are enjoying the program.
2: They hear them at night just singing the some of the nursery rhymes, or, hey, like so-and-so told his big brother or sister that's what they learnt, and that's not the name for it. You've got to call it this name, and using the Noongar name for it. So knowing that these kids have pride in what they're learning, but also taking responsibility for that sharing, it's amazing.
0: Indigenous musicians will take to the stage tonight in Brisbane for the fifth edition of the Black Day Out. The lineup at the Princess Theatre features Dan Sultan, Betty Rays, Becca Hatch, Jem Cassidaly, Rox Lavi and Uncle Steve Coggle. Rox Lavi, who grew up in Ipswich, is thrilled to be a part of the night, which celebrates the voices of First Nations artists.
3: I think it's an amazing opportunity for culture in general, just to showcase all the amazing talent that we have. Me as well, being a proud Indigenous person.
0: Four First Nations documentary filmmakers will explore the meaning of treaty in Victoria at the Melbourne International Film Festival. The Sovereign Shorts program featuring their documentaries will screen at a special gala event at the festival next month. The films are the result of a program that provides resources, free mentoring and $40,000 to each filmmaker. Wadjabulik Ngadjuri filmmaker Tracy Rigney's short film, titled Jar, is one of the shorts being screened at the festival. She says it's important for Indigenous storytellers to be supported.
4: Look, I think any kind of initiative that brings together First Nations storytellers and filmmakers and enables them to have a voice and a say in whatever, in the way in life, I think is really important.
0: Sovereign Shorts is screening at the Melbourne International Film Festival on the 19th of August. We'll have more coming up next.
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6: Program sponsor.
0: To sport, and in the NRL, the Knights will host the Roosters tonight in Newcastle. Knights skipper Kalyn Ponga and veteran centre Dane Gagai will miss the match due to leg injuries. On the other hand, the Roosters will be bolstered by the return of their captain, James Tedesco, who's been out with concussion. In tonight's other game, the Storm will head north to take on the Bunnies in Sydney. If you have any stories that you'd like to share with us, you can send us an email to news@nirs.org.au.

On the door of a cottage, a wreath sadly hung, and a hearse stood there waving as the choir softly sung. There were flowers in their beauty, and the old parson, he prayed. This was the last tribute as they left for her grave. She won't meet you tonight, son, when you crave her caress. She has reared you to manhood, and now you've laid her to rest. Those flowers in their beauty, ah, to her they're unknown, 'cause tonight she's with the angels up around God's great throne. So don't wait that late, son, to try and repay. Give those flowers and give those treasures and give them today. Let her know that you love her and kind of show her that you care, 'cause she's your mother, God love her, she's as true as a prayer.

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0: Rob. My name's Monique. My tribe's from the Gomeroi tribe down in New South Wales, and you're listening to AAA.
1: In the night, when the moon is at its highest, in the night, when the stars are shining bright, can you hear the silence of the night? Can you hear the voices of despair? In your mind, there's nowhere to go. In your mind, there's no one to come and help. I can hear someone, somewhere. Can you hear the voices of despair? Don't need to be afraid, you're not alone. Now you can be brave. Still walking in circles all over again. Stop in your tracks, learn to breathe, let go of the fear.

Yes, it was so great to talk to them about Italian food history in Australia and Chinese culture. It is right on time for Indigenuity. Thanks from me, and I'll see you next time.

Yama and welcome in. This is Indigenuity on 3RRR and via the National Indigenous Radio Service and across the Community Radio Network. This is a weekly conversation with Indigenous knowledge holders showcasing all forms of Indigenous ingenuity. I'm your host. My name's Crystal DiNapoli. I'm joined by Alex Watts, lovely back in the studio together for this week. And I'm very excited to have a chat with today's guest. In true Indigenuity fashion, though, I would like to acknowledge we are broadcasting out from the unceded lands of the Woiwurrung people of the Kulin Nations. I'm very aware when I'm out on country at the moment that this is the time to be looking for seasonal markers and changes. We are approaching the end of the longest Kulin Nation season of warring, the wombat season, and we've got to keep an eye out for as things start to sort of transition away. We're looking for those seasonal markers. Remember, it's changes in the skies, the plants, our animals, our landscape, to know that we are transitioning truly into the next season. And, you know, we're saying goodbye to not just the, I am seeing an abundance of wombats because I'm very, very lucky that one of my workplaces is in an area that brings them to me. Super sweet. But also, like, you know, vegetation, including fungi and, you know, those nice frosty, foggy mornings too. But we have Guling orchid season ahead, and it's a very short season, but one of its clear seasonal markers is in the name itself. It is the orchids. So just a reminder that if you're not familiar with Kulin Nation seasons, they might help you understand Melbourne's uniqueness a bit better. And this is always a good way to learn, is in the moment with the current season, looking for yourself and making the observation of those seasonal markers even more solidified in your head. So on that note, I would like to acknowledge Wurundjeri's continued connection to these beautiful lands, skies and waterways, and to pay my respects to their elders past and present, and to extend that respect to any First Nations people who might be tuning in today. So on today's show, we're going to have a conversation with Maya Hodge, who is a Lardul writer and curator. We've had the pleasure of speaking with Maya in the past 12 months as she was made the recipient of the next chapter through the Wheeler Centre. And that was very exciting to talk about her debut collection of poems, which should be on the horizon. But today, it's her wearing her curator cap. We're going to be talking to her about the exhibition My Blood Sings Old Songs, which is showcasing at La Trobe's Art Institute from May 20th to August 9th. So it's approaching its final weekend in the coming weeks. So this is your opportunity to go have a bit of a drive, check it out. This exhibition also features new commissioned works by Jakari Felicitas Romanis, Sonia Hodge, and Wani Toshara, as well as works by Layla Stevens, Tracy Moffat, and Jenna Lee as well. So it's a beautiful exploration of, you know, family, legacy, grief, and looking forward to unpacking that with Maya momentarily. But to start off with, we'll listen to some songs. Don't go anywhere, but we're going to kick it off with Desire by Selve.

0: Yama, and welcome back to Indigenuity on 3RRR and via the National Indigenous Radio Service and across the Community Radio Network. We've just been listening to a few songs. We had Desire by Selv, followed up by My Time by Mr. Rhodes featuring Art Pleasley, and then hashtag Free Your Mind by the one and only Dobby. Now we're at the very fun part of today's show where I get to speak with our very special guest, and I'm super excited to be welcoming back Maya Hodge for another time. Maya is a Lardal writer and curator, raised in Mildura and currently based on Wurundjeri country. Her multidisciplinary practice centres on First Peoples storytelling, sovereignty and care, and Maya has had curatorial roles with the Koori Heritage Trust and Black Dot Gallery and continues to create projects grounded in community, collaboration and cultural storytelling. Maya's writing spans exhibition catalogues, art magazines and creative projects, and in 2023 she was awarded the Varuna Residency Fellowship and named the inaugural Marion Fellow. Her poetry manuscript was highly commended for the Copyright Agency First Nations Fellowship. She was runner-up for the SBS Emerging Writers Award, and her poem was longlisted for the Nakata Brophy Prize for Young Indigenous Writers. We were speaking to Maya last time because she was the recipient of the 2026 Next Chapter Fellowship for her debut poetry collection, Pocket of Shadows. But she's here today in a curatorial hat on her head to discuss the exhibition My Blood Sings Old Songs, which is showcasing at La Trobe Art Institute from May 20th to August 9th. And it features Canoe commissioned works as well as existing pieces. And it's an exploration of remembrance of grief legacy. Maya, welcome back to Indigenuity.
1: Hey, Crystal. Thanks for having me back.
0: It's so lovely to have you. I hope I'm not, distracting too much, if you'll indulge me for a second. But I wanted to ask, the last time we spoke to you, it was in that writing capacity. You are the 2026 Next Chapter Fellowship for your poetry debut collection of poems. How is Pockets of Shadows going? How has that experience influenced your writing so far?
1: Yeah, thanks for asking. It's actually been such a beautiful journey getting this manuscript sort of together. And since, you know, we yarned last time, been up to Varuna, to the Writer's House in the Blue Mountains, which was really great. And I got to spend time with the other fellows in the fellowship as well. And since then, I've been writing some new poems. And yeah, we'll see how many get into the final manuscript, but it's been a really fruitful time. Yeah.
0: That's great to hear. And I mean, the Varuna residency sounds like such a beautiful experience. How was it being in the Blue Mountains? Was it your first time?
1: It's my second time. And so I think the first time I wasn't really sure how to use my time properly because it was my first time being on a writer's residency. And the second time round, I was able to kind of like be able to hone in and focus on my writing instead of going and looking at waterfalls and things like that. So it's been really great, and I think, you know, just being in such beautiful country, we had a welcome by an elder, and it was really grounding. So I think that really helped settle me into country and learn about that place and the mob there. So yeah, it's a great experience. If any writers are able to get out there, I recommend it.
0: Excellent. It does sound like a lovely location, and I'm super excited to see how your manuscript develops over time. Congratulations on this exhibition. I'm hoping to be able to go see it for myself. I know you're closing in a few weeks. I feel like I've got you at the tail end of what must be an amazing experience. So My Blood Sings Old Songs. It's an exploration of remembrance, legacy, grief. Could you tell us, how did this exhibition theme develop for you?
1: Yeah, it came about, I guess, when I was sort of researching photography works by lots of different artists based in Australia. And I had this moment of remembering when I was going through my own family archives. And I guess this, you know, deeply embodied experience of like sadness and nostalgia that we feel for the people in those photographs, and how no one will know them the way that we know them, and how our bloodlines really sing with that memory. And I think that it was important to also look across different cultures as well. And, you know, the ways that our communities, you know, across different cultures, how we remember those who are really dear to us. So it's, you know, important that we look at kinship as well and what that looks like for us, across the board. And so that kind of started off the spurring of the show, and then it sort of grew into looking at, I guess, cultural storytelling, memory, and the legacies that we leave behind. And there was 3 new commissions and existing works that were loaned from various galleries. So it was, a really beautiful process.
0: And it's so interesting to me, like, I don't have any experience as a curator, and I'm sure for a lot of our listeners too, it's a bit mysterious, sort of the work that goes on to create the beautiful exhibitions we get to walk through. When it came to you, because you've had commissioned works, you have existing works, could you tell us a bit about the existing works that sort of jumped out to you that you wanted to get on board for this exhibition?
1: Yeah, that's a really good question. Actually had a really beautiful day with my mum. My mum and I drove up to Albury Wodonga, and we were looking at the collections. Well, I'm a bit of a Doris, and I love to look

0: experiences when they were young men, and I remember just thinking when Mum and I were looking at those photographs, how much it felt like we were looking at our own like albums at our own home. And it was just a really nice parallel. And I think, you know, also honoring the incredible photographers that have come long before, you know, us. So yeah, it was just an honoring of Tracy. And then we also had a work by Layla Stevens, who's a Balinese Australian artist, lecturer at Monash Uni, and her work was such a beautifully moving work of a singer, a Balinese singer, who's singing this sort of really haunting lament to honour the stories of Layla's dad, who witnessed the genocide within Indonesia in the 60s. And, you know, that sings out from the second gallery, and so it's looking at, I guess, that, you know, that legacy, and how that also sort of connects into Jenna Lee's work, looking at photography and weaving. And then
1: So we've just lost Maya for a moment. Bear with us. We'll see if we can get her back. All right. We can see a little bit of a loading screen. Bear with me, everyone. I'll fill in. Oh, Maya, are you there? Maya, I unfortunately lost you when you started speaking about Jenna Lee's work. So you were talking about how it ties in.
0: Yeah, sorry, guys. I'm in Mildura.
1: No worries.
0: Up on the Murray. yeah, so Jenna Lee's beautiful language basket. So there's lots of different threads coming through.
1: Yeah, excellent. And so it's interesting with the works that you've mentioned, because it sounds like you've got sort of like a bit of a diverse range of mediums on show. Could you tell us a bit about what are the sort of materials or the physicality of these pieces? What's the sort of range that you're showcasing?
0: Sure, yeah. We've got the new commissions by Wani Tashara, this incredible Congolese artist. He's got a new commission, so a silk fabric that sort of floats in the space, and a really beautiful reimagining of this photograph of himself and his mother in the silk that's sort of slipping out of the frame. We've got a Tonga Thames gorgeous, really vibrant photograph of herself in full-term pregnancy, and it's this really moving photograph of her. My mum, Sonia Hodge, created a new work, which are these gorgeous blue cyanotypes looking at shadows and memory. Jakali Romana's Felicitas, who made this really gorgeous moving image work about going back home to Pitta Pitta country. So it's this film of a flank of the side of the road and this poetry weaving across it. And then we got Weaving Basket, and then more photographic works by Jenna Lee, and a gorgeous three-channel work by Layla Stevens. So there's lots of different mediums in the space, so there's something to see for a lot of people.
1: Yeah, I imagine that's got to be pretty striking, seeing this same sort of theme explored in such different ways, not just unique stories, but also the way that it's actually translated, expressed, being so unique. That sounds extraordinary. And for anyone who's just tuning in, we are speaking with Lardo writer and curator Maya Hodge, who has been on a very exciting last couple of years, I feel, with following your career. You mentioned, so of course, we're talking about the exhibition My Blood Sings Old Songs. It is showcased at the moment at La Trobe, and it is running for the next few weeks as well. So we're catching you sort of late in the season for this beautiful exhibition. But you mentioned you're working with your mum, Sonia Hodge, who has contributed a piece to the exhibition. Could you tell us a little bit about, I guess, the way that, I guess, focusing on an exhibition about legacy and kinship while also working with family, how did that sort of add to the experience for you?
0: It was really important. I think that I wouldn't be doing the work I'm doing today if it weren't for my family, particularly my mum. And we actually collaborated, me, my brother, my sister-in-law, and mum was sort of directing us on this really big piece of fabric work, a big cyanotype, and so we all had to lay down on it and wait for 20 or so minutes.

0: minutes for it to print. So that was like a literal bonding experience together, making that work for Mum's commission. And, you know, she also did the typography writing of the exhibitions. When you walk in, that's her handwriting. And so, you know, I think for my curatorial practice particularly, I have always wanting to protect the stories of the artists who contribute their work to the space. And so having my family involved in the process is also a way of like safeguarding and protecting them, and that reciprocal nature that's really important, I think, as Blackfellas. So yeah, I mean, everything I've been taught has been because of my mum and my brother. And yeah, it's always good to talk to them about the exhibition and bounce ideas together about what it will be. And so yeah, and we owe it all to them.
1: Oh, it's lovely to hear about that, like, family collaboration aspect to this project. Could you unpack, because I think it's pretty interesting, but a lot of our listeners might not be familiar with what a cyanotype is. Could you tell us a bit about that sort of process for creation?
0: Yeah, it's actually quite, you know, you can actually buy them from Kmart, the cyanotype packs, which are really cool to do if you've got, like, you know, young kids, that you can go out and do some crafting things. It's essentially sun printing. So it's one of the oldest forms of photography. And it's made out of this sort of mixture, like you sort of paint it on fabric or canvas or whatever it might be. And you lay down, you know, it can be objects or maybe like negatives from other photographs, and you put it out in the sun, and the sun prints that negative onto the fabric or canvas, and then you have to go through a process of dipping that into another solution. And when it comes out, it sort of develops, you know, how like in dark rooms and those sorts of things. It's the same kind of thing.
1: Wow.
0: But yeah, you can do it at home. It's quite easy. It's like magic.
1: It sounds like it. It does sound like a lot of fun though. And so for this exhibition, it's being shown at the La Trobe Art Institute in Bendigo. How have you been able to sort of make use of the space? Could you paint us a little bit of a picture, you know, a little bit of a walking tour in a way of how it's sort of showcasing these works?
0: Sure. So in the first space, you kind of walk in and Mum's beautiful, the work of all of us printed on the fabric is suspended in the foyer, so it's sort of welcoming people into the space. And the first gallery has the beautiful fabric work by Wani waving in the gallery, and Mum's cyanotypes are sort of along this black painted wall. We got a Tonga Thames, gorgeous, the blue and the gorgeous red from a Tong's work really beautifully together. Jakali's work is sort of moving in the space as well, and then and also across to Gallery 2 further down, and that has Layla Stevens' beautiful work singing out, and Jenna Lee's basket sort of illuminated in that space as well. So it's sort of laid across both spaces, and there's plenty of room to be able to walk around and take in everything. Yeah.
1: Excellent. I mean, if it's anything like your previous exhibitions, I'm sure it's an incredible space and beautiful pieces. A reminder for our listeners that we're talking with the curator, Maya Hodge, of My Blood Sings Old Songs. It is an exhibition that explores various mediums of work. We've heard from weaving cenotypes to, as you said before, sort of like moving exploration film sort of additions as well. It sounds like such a lovely expression of the ideas of legacy, of remembrance, of kinship, something that everyone can connect to in their own different way. It certainly is a unifying experience in the world. You have until that first week of August to go out and see it, which is super exciting. A lovely little drive to Bendigo for anyone who's local here. Maya, thank you so much for your time today. I'm so excited to continue witnessing how not just your curatorial roles, but also your writing practice evolve. All of the best with working on your manuscript. We're very excited to see that debut collection of poems, and I hope you're enjoying being out by the Murray. It sounds like a lovely place to lose reception personally.
0: Thank you so much. And we have a closing event on the 8th of August. Layla's going to be doing a presentation, so come on down.
1: Excellent. Yes, yeah, so that's the 8th of August from 12 p.m. to 4 p.m. at La Trobe Art Institute in Bendigo, a lovely way to sign off what is a magnificent exhibition. Maya, thank you so much for your time today, and yeah, enjoy the rest of the sun.
0: Thank you.
1: Now for our listeners, we're going to go back to listening to some music. So we just had a chat with Maya Hodge just then. We're going to kick it off with Kakani by Mata Kichi.

depressing, I feel I'm wasting. And hatred growing in me, I fear that I'll lose my patience. The lessons you taught me, I find myself re-retracing. 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I know my trouble, I speak to you, maybe take it like

0: When you drop me off, they're not wave enough. And I've been thinking of every message you ever sent, wondering if you still speak to me through familiar scent. I hope you see me, your shadow passing in every crowd, and honor you through my words, through music and every sound.
1: Whoa, I might be out tonight, don't miss. I fought this life, keep showing the mark of death, I hope don't kiss.

Acme Rising and Triple R present Lunchtime in the Listening Room, part of Reverb, an exhibition exploring music's influence on art, film, and social movements at Acme. Across 5 Thursdays this July and August, Triple R presenters will take over the intimate listening room within the exhibition for 30-minute lunchtime sessions, spinning records from 1976 to celebrate 50 years of Triple R. Coming up this Thursday, July 23, from 12:30 p.m. is Bumpy, host of Pebbles, followed by Enyo Styles, Milu and John Bailey. 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

Yama, and welcome back to Indigenuity on 3RRR. We have been listening to a few songs in true Indigenuity fashion. We had Kakini by Mata Kichi. We had Amen by Miles Natu. We had FMD by Big Nota. And then, hey, a bit of a celestial finish in a way. We had Subaru by Isabel Sky. Beautiful voice. Little fun fact about the Subaru being the Japanese name for the Seven Sisters, the Pleiades. That super special cluster of stars that inspires us so much. And I wanted to give, you know, a little bit of a song break to have a little bit of a chat about some things happening in the skies at the moment. We're actually in the midst of the start of the Perseids meteor shower, which is pretty cool because I did not have this on my radar at all. Like, I don't want to fully admit just how embarrassingly so I didn't have it on my radar. But I do, you know, I run some sky country tours at Healesville. We're having fun. And this meteor shower doesn't peak until the 13th and 14th of August. But we're already seeing them, which is really exciting and really, really cool. Just some shooting stars out there in higher abundance than usual. And so I would just say for you all to keep in mind, right, at the moment, go somewhere dark if you can. Even a little drive out onto the Hume, it doesn't really take all too far to get somewhere just a bit further away from Melbourne, a bit further away from the light pollution. Treat yourself to some beautiful shooting stars if that's something that, you know, you'd like to see, or if you haven't seen for a while, or if you've never seen them before. And yes, the best bet is to wait for the 13th or 14th of August. You'll have heaps of shooting stars across most of the night. But at the moment, it has been a delight to just catch these little wayward streaks across the sky. They're beautiful, and this is said to be one of the best meteor showers of the year in general. And with this sort of in my brain, right, so we're appreciating meteor showers, appreciating Subaru, the Pleiades, the Seven Sisters, I've actually spent a bit of time yesterday staring at the Seven Sisters. Now, that might just sound like pretty, like, non-news to most of you listening, but I guess for some astronomers it might be of interest because you'd be thinking for a second, wait a minute, the Seven Sisters, the Pleiades, aren't here at the moment. Now, this is an interesting quirk of a lot of the constellations in our skies, similar to all the constellations that are seen through those zodiac signs, through those star signs, you know, like Scorpio and Sagittarius and Taurus. They're all something that's called an equatorial constellation. And it's the same as the Seven Sisters, as Orion, because they hang out near Taurus in the sky. They're connected in a lot of the First Nations astronomy traditions from different groups across Australia. One of my favourite stories is a Gathagatha tradition, which talks about Nairuna, which is the Orion figure, and Gambaguda, who is Taurus the bull. So as equatorial constellations, essentially what happens is because of where they're placed in our skies, it's not like the Southern Cross. The Southern Cross is close to our South Pole in the sky. It means it's always up for us throughout the year. We can watch it do its whole rotation across a nighttime. It's not going to set below the horizon at any stage. But these equatorial constellations, these sort of equator, you know, centered constellations, essentially there's a time of the year, and to be specific for us, it's summertime. When I'm out there at sunset, I'm looking at the skies, they're so beautiful, and I can see the Seven Sisters, and it's such an inspiring cluster of stars that pops up in the traditions of groups around the world. Now, if I want to see those Seven Sisters, but it's 6 months later, so that means that our Earth is going around the sun, and when I'm looking at Seven Sisters, they're so beautiful in summer, but then 6 months later, I'm trying to look at the same spot in the sky, trying to stare at where they sort of should be. But this time, the sun is in the way. So, you know, all that to say that it's essentially there are certain constellations, like all those horoscope ones, those equatorial ones, that disappear for times of the year. The sun is in the way. It just is a lovely little quirk. It means they're up during the daytime. And so at the moment, an important seasonal calendar for my community is recognizing that our beautiful Mie Mie, our beautiful Seven Sisters, these women of ice and frost, they start to disappear and they set below the horizon just before winter. And it's the same time of year that when they touch the ground and they disappear for the coming months, it's the same time where the frost has arrived. And so we associate them with bringing it for us. So I was seeing them yesterday, but I was clearly not seeing them outside with the naked eye because that would be impossible. It would be quite extraordinary. I would have telescopes for eyes potentially. But I was actually seeing them just on the screen at the Swinburne Virtual Universe.
So we've had Wiradjuri astrophysicist Dr. Kirsten Banks on Indigenuity since literally the beginnings. She's made probably roughly like a once a year type hello for us. And she was, I think, my third or fourth ever guest on this show back in 2021. And she's currently leading, she's the pilot taking people on these exciting adventures through Swinburne's virtual universe, which is this massive room with this crazy high precision LED screen that can display all types of amazing things in the cosmos with crazy precision. And so I would just, you know, I thought it was such a delight to attend. I thought tickets were relatively cheap for something pretty cool. They're about $30 or so, $30 or so. But I would just say, if that sounds like of interest to you, Swinburne is in Hawthorne. Kirsten is an amazing, talented First Nations astronomer, and those shows were just a lot of fun. And so I would encourage you to keep your eyes out and search up Swinburne Virtual Universe on Instagram to follow for their next upcoming shows as well. So all that to say, beautiful things in the skies, beautiful things from the skies that we can appreciate on screens, and I really hope that you take advantage of the coming weeks to be able to check out the Perseid meteor shower for yourself. There are already shooting stars happening, but if you want that really amazing constant view across the night, the 13th to the 14th of August will be the peak. Now on this note, we're going to go back to listening to some music. We'll probably say goodbye again before we sign off for realsies. But for now, we're going to kick it off with Out Here by Denny.

Yama, welcome back to Indigenuity on 3RRR. We have been chatting today with Lardul writer and curator Maya Hodge about her exhibition My Blood Sings Old Songs, which is now still showing at the La Trobe Art Institute in Bendigo. From May 20th to August 9th, there is a lovely wrap-up in event as well on Saturday 8th of August from 12 to 4 p.m., which is, you know, involves a bit of a catered lunch. There is a screening of a 1980 war film called The Enemy Within and Q&A as well with Dr. Layla Stevens. So it's definitely a lovely event to sign off a really meaningful exhibition. It was great to chat with Maya about those pieces as well. And we've been listening to some songs, right? We have finished up the show out here with Denny, and then also Warmna Prut by Mulgabor Hard Rock. Love them. And don't go anywhere, because you are going to be taken care of by Big John with JVG up right after this final track. We're going to play you out with Together Alone by Capes and Kelvin Bennett, and we'll see you next week. Bye.

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In the first hour, new and recent releases. And in the second hour, an album review. So stick around for the next 2 hours on Mama Sings the Blues.

Welcome to another episode of Mama Sings the Blues, here, Cole Cam on the deck, and great to invite you along to another show of blues here, brought to you by Radio Mama and the National Indigenous Radio Service. We kicked off the set there with the Nick Moss Band, and that was called He Walked with Giants, and in brackets, Ode to Barrel House. So yeah, that's the name of that song. You just listened to Dan Sultan, and the name of that song is Reaction, and that featured Meg Mack with the female vocals there. All right, you're heading into a two-up Tuesday in the first hour here of classic blues. I haven't done one of these for a while, so I thought I'd throw it in this week here for the first week of July, the first week of the financial year. And your 30th of June, hope you all get your tax in and get those lovely tax return checks back. Well, I'm going to feature Van Morrison for this first double up, and the first song features Stevie Winwood with Van Morrison, and this one's called Fire in the Belly, and I'll follow up with the classic Baby Please Don't Go.

Yes, the patron saint of Mama Sings the Blues there, Mr. Gary Moore. And that song was called Listen to Your Heartbeat. And the first one we played was called Military Man. Yeah, lovely to hear some early Gary Moore. Alright, going to jump into a couple of songs here now from the Canned Heat. This is a Two Up a Tuesday. And the first one is Bullfrog Blues, and I'll follow it up with quite a long song called Fried Hockey Boogie. Canned Heat.

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1: Okay, take your scout for the first hour here. We've got a bit of Lyle Folsom. Lyle Folsom. And first song is called Hang Down Your Head. And the second one, I Want to Make Love to You. Let's get into that, and we'll be back with the second hour of Mama Sings the Blues.

Hi, this is Colcam, and you're listening to Mama Sings the Blues on Radio Mama and the National Indigenous Radio Service. And it's time for the album review for this episode. So stick around for the next hour to see out the end of the show and the review of this great album.

Ain't Got You There by Gary Moore, and it's from the album we're reviewing tonight, Back to the Blues. Gary Moore, the international patron saint of Mama Sings the Blues. This album was released in 2001 and contains 10 tracks. I'm not going to play all 10 tracks, but I will play quite a few of them, or we'll see how we get through them. Some of the tracks are quite long. Alright, so let's jump straight into the next track here from the album that I've selected to play, and that track is The Prophet.

Yes, it was called A Black Night. I don't want to talk too much during this album review. I'd rather just play the music from Gary Moore. So I'm going to jump straight into the next song here. And the next song I've selected from the album is called You Upset Me, Baby.

It was How Many Lies from the album we're reviewing tonight, and it's Gary Moore's album called Back to the Blues. Let's jump straight into the next song here I've chosen from the album, and this one is called Enough of the Blues. I certainly haven't had enough of the blues.

Supporting Gary on this album, we had Pete Reese on bass guitar and Darren Mooney on drums. But also, there was also a lot of artists playing horns, tenor saxophone, Pete Pintolo, Martin Drover on trumpet, Frank Mead on tenor saxophone, Nick Payne on baritone saxophone, and Vic Martin on keyboards, obviously Gary Moore on guitar, and Gary Moore on vocals. Let's get into the last song I've selected to play here on the album tonight, and I hope you've enjoyed this album. And this one's called Picture of the Moon. It's a classic slow blues, which you know I love, and we'll be back with some more blues after that.

0: 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You're listening to Mama Sings the Blues.
1: Thanks, Sammy Owen. And that's about it for the show. I'll get time for maybe one more song. And I'll throw it in from the Australian painter and a saint of Mama Sings the Blues, Mr. Dutch Childers. And this one is called Going Back to the City. Cheers, folks. We'll catch you next week here on Mama Sings the Blues, brought to you by Radio Mama and the National Indigenous Radio Station. 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

0: All the real ones know which one that was. Now, that was an old song we used to play as one of our old ones that we stopped playing. For some reason or another, we might start playing it again. Who knows? It's called Till Things Get Right.
1: Mom, he's got a didgeridoo. And I said, Mom, what are you listening to? And she said, Murray Country on Triple A.

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1: I'll be walking down the

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0: over. Just wasn't meant to be, but somewhere down deep I still believe we were.
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0: Hello, I'm Adam Evans with the NIRS News. Community leaders from the Torres Strait will take their climate fight back to the court today. Uncle Paul Kabai and Uncle Pabai Pabai first launched their climate case in the federal court in 2021 to force the federal government to take steps to prevent harm to their communities through climate change. Federal Court Judge Michael Wigney last year accepted key facts of the case, however, ruled against the uncles, finding negligence law did not allow for compensation. The uncles will now have a four-day hearing in Melbourne today to argue that the judge made errors and the Commonwealth does owe a duty of care to Torres Strait Islanders. Public service employees could face additional workplace training under recommendations put to the Anti-Semitism and Social Cohesion Royal Commission. The inquiry today is expected to look at the effectiveness of existing education and training and how it can be improved to prevent and respond to anti-Semitic conduct. Educational institutions, including the Melbourne Holocaust Museum, will front the commission today to push for social cohesion and anti-Semitism training to be included across the public sector. In its submission, the museum is also calling for a national Holocaust education standards framework and dedicated security funding for at-risk institutions, including schools and places of worship. The Australian Council of Trade Unions is having a change of leadership. Secretary Sally McManus and President Michelle O'Neill have announced their resignation in a video posted to social media. Ms. McManus says there are still ongoing battles that new leadership will have to deal with.
1: Union membership is growing and workers have over 47 new workplace rights. But of course, there are still big challenges with cost of living pressures, AI and billionaires who have too much wealth and power.
0: A new oil refinery is being considered to shore up Australia's energy security in the face of ongoing global shocks. A $4 million study will look at the viability of a new large-scale oil refinery at Karratha in the Pilbara. Prime Minister Anthony Albanese and Western Australian Premier Roger Cook are expected to make an announcement today. The facility will be the first new large-scale petrol refinery built in Australia since the 1960s and would join the nation's two existing ones in Brisbane and Geelong. And Black Panther 3 has been announced, along with the actor who played the lead role at this year's San Diego Comic-Con.
2: He was great in a movie called The Long Walk. He was great in Alien Romulus. I want you guys to give a warm welcome to our new Black Panther, Mr. David Johnson.
0: Johnson will play the grown-up son of late King T'Challa. Black Panther 3 hits cinemas on December 15, 2028. We'll have more coming up next.
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0: To sport, and Brisbane Lions defender Ty Gallop will face repercussions for a serious misconduct charge at the AFL Tribunal. Gallop tackled Port Adelaide's Mitchell Georgiades and then picked him up and slammed him to the ground off the ball in Sunday's AFL game at the Gabba. Serious misconduct charges are referred directly to the tribunal, meaning Gallop doesn't have any opportunity to reduce his penalty with an early plea. The last player charged with serious misconduct, North Melbourne's Tristan Cherry, was banned for 3 games in March. Now for a look at the capital city weather around the country. A shower or two for Magajim Brisbane with a top of 22. 21 is sunny on Gadigal Country, Sydney, and it's 13 and partly cloudy on Ngunnawal Gambri Country, Canberra. 17 is showers increasing in Nam, Melbourne, and showers increasing in Nipaluna, Hobart with a max of 16. A top of 15 is showers in Tundunya, Adelaide. Partly cloudy and 18 degrees in Boorloo, Perth, and sunny in Garamilla, Darwin with a top of 31. If you have any stories that you'd like to share with us, you can send us an email to news@nirs.org.au. That's news@nirs.org.au.
5: The 2026 AAA Brekkie Show with your host, Ray Nagin. good morning, Deadly Mob out there for a Tuesday morning. How you doing? I'd just like to acknowledge the traditional owners of the land on which we are broadcasting from here in West End, Brisbane, and also acknowledge our elders past, present, and emerging. Not so chilly this morning. I just cruising around with the Berkeys on today. Didn't have to worry about slipping the slippers on. Although, I think not last night, the night before, apparently in Inverell, it was minus nine. Holy smokes, we don't want any of that sort of stuff going on up here in the great state of Queensland. What do they say? Good one day, perfect the next. Well, not during winter time, that is for sure. Hey, let's kick the music off here this morning. This is No Fixed Address. I Can't Stand and Look.

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And right here on Triple A Murray Country.

Show Uncle Archie Roach there, Love in the Morning. Before that one, Sarah Berkey, Drinking for Free, and 2 Feet and a Heartbeat, Lane Pittman. I remember back in the days, that's how we used to get around, 2 Feet and a Heartbeat, or you'd get around on a Foot Falcon when you were younger. That was the old saying, eh? Hey, Uncle Archie Roach there wrote and sung a powerful song in 1990 called Took the Children Away, and that that song was about the stolen generation. So very powerful, that song, especially in the 90s as well. Not so long ago, that would have been after our mob were taken away due to the Australian government policies. Hey, stay tuned to find out how you can win yourself a double pass to Yothu Yindi, which will be next Saturday night over there performing at QPAC Concert Hall. I don't know. I'll think of something. But stay tuned if you'd like to win a double pass for next Saturday. That'll be good over there at QPAC. We got Troy Cassadaly is going to be there, Clan Ancestry. We got lots of stuff happening this month in the way of music. Alrighty, let's keep the music rolling here this morning. This is Drew Jacobs. Got me like, whoa.

Brothers Osborne there, 21 Summer, right here on the Brekkie Show this morning. For looks like it's going to be a beautiful Tuesday morning. Before that one, we had some Bart Willoughby, Pathways, and Hunger Tear. How do you say that? I'm not even going to try to pronounce that last name. Not this morning, not for a Tuesday. I just can't do it. Hey, if you'd like your song here on the Brekkie Show or any other time, 0493 222 822 is how you can get it done. You can send us a good morning message. You can send us a song request, a shout out, any of that sort of stuff. We love it. We love it. We love it. Hey, stick around. We're going to give away a double pass to Yothi Yindi, which will be next Saturday night over there at QPAC. So stick around so you can find out how you can win that double pass, as it is 6:36 here in the West End studios here in Brisbane. I hope you are enjoying the music so far this morning. I know that we are right here, and we've got some more deadly music coming your way very, very soon. What else was I going to talk about now? The JMC, so the Junior Murray Carnival, is approaching very, very fast. Having a yarn to a few of the mob there yesterday that work in the AMSs around the place. Appointments are starting to fill up. So if you haven't had your young fella or yourself health checked yet, make sure you book in to your clinics and get that done. Don't wait till the last minute. Don't do Murray time stuff, because you might not be able to get yourself an appointment. And then you'll miss out on the carnival. As you know, it's a requirement of the carnival to get a 715 health check. So don't delay. Go and book right now. So to make sure your little ones don't miss out, or yourself if you're going to have a run around in the carnival this year. Alrighty, this is Kane Brown here featuring Chris Young, Setting the Night on Fire, right here on the Brekkie Show.

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1: Triple A Mo Country, the Brekkie Show for a Tuesday morning, 6:50 here in the West End Studios in Brisbane. Hey, whereabouts are you tuned in from this morning? Good morning to Mob up there in Gladstone. We got some Mob there in Eidsvold. Eidsvold tuned in this morning. I think that might be the first time I've had Mob from Eidsvold, or letting us know anyway that your Mob are tuned in from Eidsvold. They love their country music up there, that is for sure. And we've got some Mob up there in far north Queensland, again up there in Cairns, tuning in. Good morning to your Daily Mob up there in Cairns. What's the weather like up there? It wouldn't be as cold as it is down here in the mornings. I'm sure they have the pretty close to perfect weather there all the time, except for in summertime when it gets too hot up there, and the humidity is an absolute killer up there in Cairns and in Townsville. I wouldn't be able to survive, I don't reckon, living a summertime up there, especially the wet season up there in far north. I remember when we lived in Darwin, the wet season there was a killer as well, and you're always on keeping an eye out for cyclones that were always swirling around just off the coast there, up there maybe in Indonesia, and then they sort of worked their way down this way. I remember back in 1986, I'm showing my age here a little bit here now, pretty sure it was 1986, Cyclone Gretel hit Darwin, and I slept through the cyclone. I got up the next morning. There was a car overturned on the in Trower Road there. We used to live at Casuarina there in Darwin. And there was a car turned upside down, and there were trees down everywhere. My old man was on the chainsaw, chopping down trees and everything. And I woke up, didn't know what had happened, and I walked down to my dad and I said, "What's going on?" And he said, "Mate, we had a cyclone last night." I said, "Oh, right." And he goes, "Did you sleep through it?" And I said, "Yeah." And Dad said, "Unbelievable. How do you sleep through a cyclone?" And I thought to myself, "I don't know. I must have been tired." Anyway, Dad said, "Grab some stuff here and help us out, eh? Now that you're up and about." And I said, "Yeah, righto. No worries." So there's my little cyclone story from living up there in Darwin, 1986. I still can't believe it that I slept through a cyclone. So yeah, if you want to know if you can sleep through anything, maybe go up to Darwin cyclone season and wait for a cyclone to hit and see if you sleep through it.
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0: Hello, I'm Adam Evans with the NIRS News. 4 days of hearings in Melbourne this week will be another attempt to hold the federal government accountable for climate issues in the Torres Strait. Uncle Paul Carboy and Uncle Pubboy Pubboy took the federal government to court in 2021, arguing that the federal government failed to take steps to prevent the harm to their communities and that they were liable for compensation. Federal Court Judge Michael Wigney last year accepted the key facts of the case, however, ruled against the uncles, finding negligence law did not allow for compensation. Through the four-day hearing starting in Melbourne today, the uncles will argue that the judge made errors and that the Commonwealth does owe a duty of care to Torres Strait Islanders. They will also argue that the Commonwealth's additional omissions are a legal cause for harm and cultural harm is compensable under the Australian law. After spending much of her decades-long career rejecting accusations of racism, One Nation founder Pauline Hanson has failed to quash a court ruling that she made a racist remark online. She was found in 2024 to have racially vilified Deputy Greens leader Maureen Faruqi by telling her to piss off back to Pakistan in a tweet posted shortly after the death of Queen Elizabeth II. In his federal court decision handed down in 2024, Justice Angus Stewart ruled that it was seriously offensive and a strong form of racism. Senator Hanson launched an appeal, but it was dismissed by the full court of the federal court yesterday. Wholesale power prices have almost halved across most of Australia due to record-breaking renewable energy generation and thousands more batteries. However, not all households have experienced the same price drops. While energy costs in Victoria were slashed by 60%, Western Australia suffered a price rise of 30%. That's according to the latest data from the Australian Energy Market Operator. Significant price drops were recorded across the East Coast. And in entertainment news, the release date for Black Panther 3 has been announced at San Diego Comic-Con.
1: It's coming out December 18th, 2028. December 15th, my bad.
0: Yeah. That's director Ryan Coogler there fumbling, but then correcting the release date. Coogler also announced David Johnson as the actor who will play the grown son of late King T'Challa. The story picks up from where Wakanda Forever finished. We'll have more coming up next.
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0: To sport, and in the AFL, Brisbane Lions defender Ty Gallop is facing a stint on the sidelines after being charged with serious misconduct. He's been charged after picking up Port Adelaide's Mitchell Georgiadis and slamming him into the ground in the second quarter of Sunday's AFL game at the Gabba. Serious misconduct charges are referred directly to the tribunal, meaning Gallup can't reduce his penalty with an early plea. The last player to appear on the same charge is North Melbourne's Tristan Cherry, who was banned for 3 games in March. Now for a look at the capital city weather around the country. A shower or two for Magajim Brisbane with a top of 22. 21 is sunny on Gadigal Country, Sydney, and it's 13 and partly cloudy on Ngunnawal Gambri Country, Canberra. 17 is showers increasing in Nam, Melbourne, and showers increasing in Nipaluna, Hobart with a max of 16. A top of 15 is showers in Tundunya, Adelaide. Partly cloudy and 18 degrees in Boorloo, Perth, and sunny in Garamilla, Darwin with a top of 31. If you have any stories that you'd like to share with us, you can send us an email to news@nirs.org.au. That's news@nirs.org.au.
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8: Hey, good morning, your daily mob out there for a Tuesday morning. We are in the second hour of the show. Don't forget 0493 222 822. Send your requests through. I've got some deadly songs locked and loaded, some ones here from the past, some recent songs, some deadly artists, the whole bunch of mix all thrown in there for a Tuesday. Why not, hey? Why not? Hey, I've thrown a Yothi Indie song in here this hour as well. So when you hear that song, give us a call if you'd like to win that double pass to Yothi Indie next Saturday night over there at QPAC. So keep an ear out. I hope you know your Yothi Indie songs, because, yeah, when you hear it, just give us a buzz on 3892 0188. That number again is 3892 0188 if you'd like to win that double pass to Yothi Indie. But you have to wait until you hear a Yothi Indie song. Alrighty, but it will be played in this hour. Alrighty, there we go. I've given you enough clues now. Let's kick this hour off with Pigman Brothers right here on the Brekkie Show.

Hey, Murray Country, the Bracky Show. Good morning, good morning, good morning. Some Busby Maru there, Best Part of Me. And before that one, The Great Divide, Luke Combs and Billy Strings, and Rockin' with the Rhythm, the Judds. I told you I was going to throw some deadly music mix in there for you this morning, as I always try to do here on the Bracky Show, and I'm sure the boys do in the afternoons as well for the 3 p.m. drive show as they take you up to 6 p.m. Monday to Friday. And of course Uncle Dusty, he's in on the weekends for the Bracky Show. He also does a deadly job there as well. Hey, 20 minutes past the hour here in the West End studios, 0493 222 822. Keep those deadly messages and song requests rolling through. And don't forget, somewhere within this hour, I'm going to play a Yothu Yindi song. And if you'd like that double pass to go see them next Saturday night over there at QPAC, all you got to do when you hear their song is give me a buzz on 3892 0188. That number again, 3892 0188. It's that easy right here on AAA Murray Country. This is, speaking of easy, this is Easy Money, Brad Paisley, right here on the Bracky Show.

everybody. Tell you what I know. You're listening to Triple A in Murray Country. And my name's Neil Murray. How about that?

0: Triple A Murray Country, The Brekkie Show, 12th of Never There, Dolly Parton and Keith Urban. You heard that song before, Tell the Truth, because I hadn't, and I was mucking about on the library here, and I found it. Before that one, Neil Murray, Far Away, and Billy Joe Spears, I'm going to be... Going to be a country. Hey, good morning, Gayla Bales. How you
1: good
0: going?
1: Good morning. I'm going well. How you going?
0: I'm good. That traffic was thick this morning.
1: Oh, it was too thick this morning. I tell you, I was stressing on the road this morning. Oh my goodness, that lucky. Road rage.
0: it's lucky that I've just kind of been doing this by myself for a little while. So yes. I just went back into autopilot
1: thank goodness for that.
0: It's all good. Don't stress. Hey, it's good to have you here this morning. A little bit later, we'll do your, is it Track and Back?
1: Track It Back Tuesday.
0: Track It Back, yep. Track It Back Tuesday. A little segment that you kicked off last week, which is awesome. So,
1: yeah, my first segment.
0: Yeah, last week was your first segment on your
1: name. The Track It Back Tuesday. It was on my great-grandmother.
0: Great-grandmother, yeah, that's right.
1: Maureen
0: your great-mother.
1: Watson.
0: That's right. So I can't wait to see what you got lined up for us
1: I'm excited.
0: Today. Hey, look, I'll catch you up to speed.
1: Yes.
0: So we're giving away the Yothu Yindi tickets to Double Pass.
1: Deadly.
0: The listeners are listening in. They know there's going to be a Yothu Yindi song that's going to be played in this hour.
1: Too good.
0: All they got to do is give us a buzz.
1: Yep.
0: And they can win themselves those double passes. So that's next Saturday night over there at QPAC for Yothu Yindi. That should be an awesome show.
1: Yeah.
0: What else have I been yarning about? I yarned a little bit about the Murray Carnival, the Junior Murray Carnival this morning.
1: How exciting.
0: Yeah, it's exciting for the little ones.
1: Yes. What's the age group for them, Mob again?
0: The junior ones is under 6 to under 12.
1: Under 6 under 12.
0: So, and they've changed that structure a little bit as well. So you can now sort of pick your own team. Yep. So have the players. So I guess the good thing about that is the little cousins can play together.
1: Yeah.
0: The old structure they had when they first kicked it off, whatever clinic that you had your health check at,
1: yep.
0: The first 10 kids that came through, they were put in team one,
1: right.
0: The next 10, team two, that sort of thing from
1: yeah, cool.
0: Those clinics,
1: yep.
0: Which wasn't a bad idea, right?
1: Yeah.
0: Because the kids technically, potentially will still know each other because they're from, you know, that area, region,
1: yep.
0: or, you know, you make sure you get your cousin to come get a health check with you, which is the idea of it. So that worked out well, but now they've changed it. So now the little fellas can play with kind of whoever they, want to play with, the sort of thing.
1: I love that.
0: Their cousins, friends, whatever.
1: Yeah,
0: you know?
1: I'm looking forward to that.
0: Yeah, so it'll be good. We go out there and wander around and have a yarn to the families, and it's so cute. The little fellas come up and not push each other around in a bad way, but they want to talk. Hey, let me talk.
1: Yeah, I want to get on that mic.
0: I want to get on that mic, you know.
1: You had enough time there.
0: Yeah. Yeah, respect your elders. I'm older than you. I'm 10 years old. You had
1: that's
0: a 9. Yeah.
1: I'm not in sort of 3/4.
0: Yeah, putting a 3/4 job in, eh? Yeah, so, it's cute, very, very cute, and they all come along. And, the mums and dads, they film us while we're, interviewing them.
1: Yeah.
0: And, I'm assuming they put it up on their socials later on. And
1: too cute.
0: It ends up being a really, really good day out there. So, you'll know because they'll come from far and wide to come and say g'day, which is awesome, right?
1: Yeah.
0: That's what we do.
1: Oh, I can't wait.
0: And they put us in a good spot there in terms of our AAA marquee. So we're kind of like in the middle and in the thick of everything. So
1: love that. Love being in the middle of everything.
0: You won't miss us. You will not miss us. All right, we better play some songs.
1: Let's
0: it is my
1: boy
0: for Yothu Yindi to be played, right? This is Ellie King here, America's Sweetheart, right here on The Brekkie Show with Ray and Gayla.

0: Yay! Glenn Scuthorpe there, Ray John right here on the Brackish Show. Shotgun Slide, Max Jackson before that one. How you going, Gaella?
1: Going good. Playing some bangers this morning, eh?
0: Oh, I always try to. I've got my little brain ticking over here for the next hour. Before that one also, I better mention Dan Sultan, Whip on My Hide. He's going to be the lead act out there at the Quandamooka Festival.
1: Yes.
0: I'm not too sure if you've got those dates in front of you. You might have it. You're very handy with all that sort of stuff.
1: I am. I'm very handy with this stuff.
0: But, Quandamooka Festival is coming up, and he's going to be out there. He was there at Black Day Out last week as well with Jem Cassidaly and...
1: Becca Hatch.
0: Yeah, Becca Hatch and all their mob. How'd you go?
2: Hello, I'm Adam Evans with the NIRS News. Two Torres Strait Islanders are back in court today as they continue to try and protect their community against the climate crisis. Uncle Paul Kabai and Uncle Pabai Pabai first launched their climate case in the federal court in 2021. They wanted to force the federal government to take steps to stop the harm to their communities caused by rising seas. Federal Court Judge Michael Wigney last year accepted the key facts of the case, however, that he ruled against the uncles, finding negligence law did not allow for compensation. Uncle Paul Kabai has told the ABC things are worse since the court visited the island 3 years ago.
3: The water level is just rising like since after the court. I think the level is rapidly rising and island itself is eroding away very rapidly.
2: Uncle Paul and Uncle Pabai will now have a four-day hearing in Melbourne to argue that the judge made errors and the Commonwealth does owe a duty of care to Torres Strait Islanders. The Australian Council of Trade Unions is having a change of leadership. Secretary Sally McManus and President Michelle O'Neill have announced their resignation in a video posted to social media. Ms. McManus says there are still ongoing battles that new leadership will have to deal with.
4: Union membership is growing and workers have over 47 new workplace rights. But of course, there are still big challenges with cost of living pressures, AI and billionaires who have too much wealth and power.
2: A new oil refinery is being considered to shore up Australia's energy security in the face of ongoing global shocks. A $4 million study will look at the viability of a new large-scale oil refinery at Karratha in the Pilbara. Prime Minister Anthony Albanese and Western Australian Premier Roger Cook are expected to make an announcement today. The facility will be the first new large-scale petrol refinery built in Australia since the 1960s and would join the nation's two existing ones in Brisbane and Geelong. In entertainment news, the lead actor for Black Panther 3 has been announced at San Diego Comic-Con. Director Ryan Coogler invited British actor David Johnson to the stage, who had this to say to fans.
5: I want to say thank you so much. Thank you, Ryan. Thank you, Kevin. Thank you to this amazing family that I have the honor and the privilege and the blessing to join. I actually don't want to say too much because I want to let this screen do the talking. But believe me, the honour is entirely mine. Thank you.
2: Johnson will play the grown-up son of the late King T'Challa. He's best known for his roles in The Long Walks and Alien Romulus. But you'll have to wait to see him in the main role as Black Panther 3 won't be out in cinemas until December 15, 2028. We'll have more coming up next.
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2: To sport, and Brisbane Lions defender Ty Gallop will face repercussions for a serious misconduct charge at the AFL Tribunal. Gallop tackled Port Adelaide's Mitchell Georgiades and then picked him up and slammed him to the ground off the ball in Sunday's AFL game at the Gabba. Serious misconduct charges are referred directly to the Tribunal, meaning Gallop doesn't have any opportunity to reduce his penalty with an early plea. The last player charged with serious misconduct, North Melbourne's Tristan Cherry, was banned for 3 games in March. Now for a look at the capital city weather around the country. A shower or two for Major Jim Brisbane with a top of 22. 21 is sunny on Gadigal Country, Sydney, and it's 13 and partly cloudy on Ngunnawal Gambri Country, Canberra. 17 is showers increasing in Nam, Melbourne, and showers increasing in Nipaluna, Hobart with a max of 16. A top of 15 is showers in Tundunya, Adelaide. Partly cloudy and 18 degrees in Boorloo, Perth, and sunny in Garamilla, Darwin with a top of 31. If you have any stories that you'd like to share with us, you can send us an email to news@nirs.org.au. Canberra Country, Canberra. 17 is showers increasing in Nam, Melbourne, and showers increasing in Nipaluna, Hobart with a max of 16. A top of 15 is showers in Tundunya, Adelaide. Partly cloudy and 18 degrees in Boorloo, Perth, and sunny in Garamilla, Darwin with a top of 31. If you have any stories that you'd like to share with us, you can send us an email to news@nirs.org.au.
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0: Hey, good morning, you W Mob out there for a Tuesday morning. It's overcast out there. I hope it doesn't rain. Rain, stay away. Hey. We don't need you. We're in the last hour of the show. And, of course, let's talk. We'll be in after the 9 o'clock news and weather. And the lads will be in this afternoon from 3 p.m. onwards with some more deadly yarns and some more deadly music. Hey, 0493 222 822. Keep the messages rolling through. We love your good morning messages and all the other things that are coming through, your requests and all of that. We love to know what's going on in your neck of the woods as well in terms of community stuff. If you'd like to give your little community event a bit of a shout out, why not do that? And we can do that one for you. Guyala, we got your little segment coming up soon, eh?
1: Yes, my segment's coming up, so stay tuned for that.
0: Any? Can you give any clues? No, we don't. We don't do.
1: I don't want to give any clues just yet.
0: What do we call it? No blues clues.
1: No blues clues here. Sorry.
0: What I will tell you is, I'm happy with the music I've thrown in here. I've got some deadly mix.
1: Yeah.
0: It's obviously a part of some of the songs that have been requested this morning. So if you haven't heard your song just yet, stay tuned. It is coming very, very soon. We've had some deadly requests coming through. But, yeah, good ways.
1: How good. I'm looking at this list now. It's looking pretty deadly.
0: It's looking pretty deadly.
1: We got you're ready to jump up and have a dance.
0: It's it's a deadly mix. Anyway, stop talking, Ray. Just play the music, right? These mob never tuned in here just to hear you and Guyala talk. Well, maybe Guyala. But not me, but maybe Guyala.
1: Oh, look, maybe.
0: You know it's true. That's why you're laughing. Look at your laugh.

0: What a mully, you mob! That was Don't Tell On Me by Jason Aladdin before, and 4x4 You by Lainey Wilson. That was a song request by Savannah. That was some pretty good music there we've been having, pumping up. So we're welcome back to our Track It Back Tuesdays. This is our second segment. So what a mully. I hope you's all having a deadly morning. Each week with this segment, we jump through our history, sharing the stories of our trailblazers, celebrating deadly artists and unforgettable songs, but also taking a look in the moments that have helped shape who we are today. So long before social media, hashtags and online petitions, our old people were already standing strong and finding powerful ways to make their voices heard. So today we're heading to northeast Arnhem Land to yarn about the Yolngu Bark petitions, an extraordinary act of resistance, leadership and truth-telling that helped change the conversation around land rights here in Australia. So back in 1963, the Australian government approved bauxite mining on Yolngu country near Yirrkala there. What was the problem? So traditional owners weren't properly consulted before the decision were being made about, you know, what was happening on their own country. They reminded, the mob that First Nations people were here obviously before already, and we had sophisticated systems and laws and governance and connections to the country, you know, long before colonisations. And that's when they come up with them bark petitions. And now they're, we might talk a little bit more about where they are now, but I thought instead of talking about a person this year, I'll talk about a moment in our history, because I feel like that would, it definitely kind of empowers our young fellas that before, you know, we was posting up and putting all these statuses up and posting on our stories, our mob were literally going to the government with their own ways of trying to, I guess, you know, tell these mob, you know, we've got a voice, we're here, and we're not allowing you to do what you're doing on our country.
1: Yeah, deadly.
0: Well, we might head over to a song before we get on more into them yarns.
1: Sure. So this is Arnhem. This is
0: Roger Knox.
1: Yeah, so as soon as you mentioned Arnhem Land there, I thought we better whack this song.
0: Too deadly.
1: Here we go.

Too Deadly. That was Uncle Roger Knox there with Arnhem. And welcome back. If you haven't tuned in before, we are doing a Track It Back Tuesdays, where every Tuesday I come and yarn with yous about our history and I guess the trailblazers, as well as our deadly artists and unforgettable songs, but also the moments that have helped shape who we are today. So today I've chosen to yarn about the Yongle Bark petitions. So we're heading to Northeast Arnhem Land and yarning about that, an extraordinary act of resistance, leadership, truth-telling that helped change the conversation around land rights here in our country today. So what happened? Back in, it was 1963, the Australian government approved of the bauxite mining on Yongle country near Yirrkala, and them old fellas up there, you know, put together two petitions on streets of stringy bark. And they weren't just ordinary petitions, though. They were combined with typed English text with traditional clan designs that represented identity, law, country and responsibilities that were handed down through countless generations. And I think, you know, it was a very powerful way of bringing two worlds together, speaking to Parliament while staying true to their Yongle culture. So then bark petitions, they were sent to the Australian Parliament, and they became the first traditional Indigenous documents ever formally accepted by the Australian Parliament. Even though the mining still went ahead, the petitions sparked national attention and opened important conversations about Aboriginal land rights today. How cool is that? I was doing some research, and I actually had I didn't know about this piece of history here, but I thought when I was doing the research, I was thinking, wow, what a deadly way of them old fellas up there to you know, make their voices be heard. Instead of, I guess, you know, it's all deadly, and I guess starting petitions and things like that and putting stuff up on social media, but to have, you know, your own kind of stringy bark, and you've put, you know, your some very, very, I guess, wise and important messages on there for their mob to understand, like, hey, yous aren't coming over here, you know, and doing what yous are doing in our country. I thought it was really sad that they still went through with the bauxite mining over on Yongle country there. But we might head over into another song and wrap it up after that. Our next one is Wurrumbri Band, and they're playing My Countryside.

0: Too good. That was My Countryside by Wurrumbirri Band. And if you weren't listening before, welcome back to another Track It Back Tuesdays, where we go through our history and we share the stories of our trailblazers, celebrating deadly artists, unforgettable songs, but also taking a look at the moments that have helped shape who we are today. Today I've chosen to yarn about the Yolngu Bark Petitions. So the Yolngu Bark Petitions were created back in 1963, and it was to help stop the bauxite mining on Yolngu country near Yirrkala there. So obviously, you know, the elders weren't too happy with what was going on their country, and they decided to come up with the Yolngu Bark Petitions. So they were created on two sheets of stringy bark, and today they're actually now over at Australian Parliament, and they're also says they're nationally significant historical documents. So they reminded Australia that, you know, First Nations people had already had sophisticated systems of law, governance and connection to our country long before colonisation. The Bark Petitions became an important foundation for the land rights movement that followed and helped pave the way for future legal recognition of First Nations land rights, including native title, decades later on. So their message was a very powerful and important message of culture, of law and our country, and how much that meant to, you know, their mob up there too. Unfortunately, they did continue that bauxite mining, but I thought, you know, it was just such a beautiful and powerful moment in time to recognise. So today the original Bark Petitions are preserved as nationally significant historical documents, and they continue to remind us that culture and political action can stand side by side. And I guess they're powerful examples of peaceful advocacy, resilience and truth-telling, and sharing history through the voices of First Nations peoples themselves. They also reminded all people, I think, from all walks of life, that caring for country and respecting our traditional owners is an ongoing responsibility that all mob in this country should have. And that's it for our second segment of Track It Back Tuesdays.
1: Thank you very much.
0: I hope you've all enjoyed it.
1: Too deadly, too deadly. There you go. Some awesome information there about our history.
0: Yeah.
1: You are absolutely the best person to do your research and do all that sort of stuff. So can't wait for next week.
0: Yeah, and if you do have any recommendations or if you have anyone you want me to yarn about, or any moments in history that you want me to yarn about, let me know and we can see what we can do.
1: All righty, let's get into them.
0: Let's do it.

0: Chris. Kipley, Murray Country, The Brekkie Show, Steve Miller Band there, The Joker, Black Boy Coloured Stone, Up Around the Band, Creedence Clearwater Revival, Chattahoochee, Alan Jackson, and Boot, Scoot and Boogie, Brooks and Dunn.
1: How does it, good!
0: Does it get any better than that, folks?
1: Good bangers there this morning, eh?
0: Why would you want to turn over to any other station when you can just get it all right here on Triple A Murray Country, The Breakfast Show? Hey, it's that time of... Hey, listen, congratulations to Leon.
1: He was the
0: first caller through to win the Yachty Indy tickets,
1: congrats.
0: The double pass. He'll be there next Saturday over there at QPAC. Well done. Thanks very much to everybody that sent messages through this morning, requests and all that sort of stuff. We love it, we love it, we love it. It's that time of the morning where we've got to wrap it up, Kyla.
1: Yeah, we got to go. We got to leave yous until tomorrow morning.
0: That's all right, eh? We'll be back again, 6 a.m.
1: That's it.
0: Tomorrow morning for a midweek Wednesday. Enjoy your day, whatever it is that you're up to, and we will see all you deadly mob tomorrow. My name is Ray Nagus, and this is Kyla Bales.
1: What a mully, you mob.
0: See yous later.
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0: I'm Adam Evans with the NIRS News. A four-day hearing will start today in Melbourne in an attempt to hold the federal government accountable for the climate crisis issues in the Torres Strait. Uncle Paul Kabai and Uncle Pabai Pabai took the federal government to court in 2021. They argued that the federal government failed to take steps to stop harm to their communities and that they were liable for compensation. Federal Court Judge Michael Wigney last year accepted the key facts of the case. However, he ruled against the uncles, finding negligence law did not allow for compensation.
1: We can't hunt close to the islands anymore. We cannot garden. We don't get a fresh water. So it's really, really very drastic for our community on the islands. And also that the scientific advice for us previously was to, we only got about 24 years into the late 2030s that those islands are going to be underwater.
0: That's Saibai Elder Auntie McRosie Lou on the ABC this morning. This week, the uncles will argue that the judge made errors and the Commonwealth does owe a duty of care to the Torres Strait Islanders. Mr. Kabai and Mr. Pabai will also argue that the Commonwealth's additional omissions are legal cause for harm and they should be compensated for cultural harm as per Australian law. After spending much of her decades-long career rejecting accusations of racism, One Nation founder Pauline Hanson has failed to quash a court ruling that she made a racist remark online. She was found in 2024 to have racially vilified Deputy Greens leader Maureen Faruqi by telling her to piss off back to Pakistan in a tweet posted shortly after the death of Queen Elizabeth II. In his federal court decision handed down in 2024, Justice Angus Stewart ruled that it was seriously offensive and a strong form of racism. Senator Hanson launched an appeal, but it was dismissed by the full court of the federal court yesterday. TV presenter, comedian, conservationist and songwriter Bill Oddie OBE has died at the age of 85. That's the Funky Gibbon, just one of the songs Oddie wrote for the Goodies. Oddie is probably best known for being part of the comedy trio, but later in life he became a popular wildlife presenter on the BBC, which lent him to his decades-long love of birdwatching. Born in Lancashire and raised in Birmingham, Oddie attended Cambridge University and was already writing for a satirical TV series before graduating. Oddie is survived by his three daughters. And in entertainment news, the release date for Black Panther 3 has been announced at San Diego Comic-Con.
2: It's coming out December 18th, 2028. December 15th, my bad.
3: Two less days.
2: Yeah.
0: That's director Ryan Coogler there fumbling, but then correcting the release date. Coogler also announced David Johnson as the actor who will play the grown son of late King T'Challa. The story picks up from where Wakanda Forever finished. To sport, and in the AFL, Brisbane Lions defender Ty Gallop is facing a stint on the sidelines after being charged with serious misconduct. He's been charged after picking up Port Adelaide's Mitchell Georgiadis and slamming him into the ground in the second quarter of Sunday's AFL game at the Gabba. Serious misconduct charges are referred directly to the tribunal, meaning Gallop can't reduce his penalty with an early plea. The last player to appear on the same charge is North Melbourne's Tristan Cherry, who was banned for 3 games in March. Now for a look at the capital city weather around the country. A shower or two for Mike Jim Brisbane with a top of 22. 21 is sunny on Gadigal Country, Sydney, and it's 13 and partly cloudy on Ngunnawal Gambri Country, Canberra. 17 is showers increasing in Nam, Melbourne, and showers increasing in Nipaluna, Hobart with a max of 16. A top of 15 in showers in Tundunya, Adelaide, partly cloudy and 18 degrees in Boorloo, Perth, and sunny in Garamilla, Darwin with a top of 31. If you have any stories that you'd like to share with us, you can send us an email to news@nirs.org.au. That's news@nirs.org.au.
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3: Hi, I'm Elaine from First Nations Economics. I'm the Manager of Partnerships and Public Relations. First Nations Economics is an Aboriginal-led charity that provides economic advisory services, but we utilise our profits to run a bucket load of social programs. I guess for me, one of my earliest memories of money was watching my mum and my, aunties somehow make things stretch. There wasn't always a lot of money, but the expectations was that you shared what you had to do to look after each other. So I learned pretty early on that money wasn't just about buying things. It was about security and dignity and how our women carried the invisible work of holding things together. So I think those lessons have pretty much stayed with me. I'm a mum of five. So one thing I do teach my children is you've got to watch where all your pennies go and be really, really smart with where your money goes.
4: Hi, everyone. My name's Jay Clothier. I work for Indigenous Business Australia. Currently, I'm a relieving home lending manager in the home lending space, but my expertise is as a principal home lending officer. So Indigenous Business Australia offers home lending and business opportunities for MOB. And I am a Wurundjeri Gugudda woman from South Australia and happy to be here. My first experiences with money was, very similar to what Elaine just mentioned, is watching money stretch and having to count pennies and just realising I had a really good understanding of the value of money from probably a really young age, because I did watch my mum, who worked multiple jobs, and my dad was constantly going through different jobs and always changing, but mum was always the main income earner and she was always working and doing what she had to do to provide. And we'd never had a lot, but we never went without. So I learned early on that, money was important. You needed to make money count. And and I instilled that on my boys. I've got two 16-year-old and a almost 4-year-old. So almost 4-year-old has no idea about money, but the 16-year-old is about to buy his first car and he's been putting money aside and we're going to match what he puts in. So he's got his own part-time job. So he understands that money's never ending as well. And, you got to watch where it goes. So
2: thank you both for sharing your first experience with money when you actually started thinking about it seriously and from your own sort of perspectives. I'm curious about how both of you are in the field that you are. Is it because of that experience with money that you just shared with us that led you on the path where you are now? For instance, Elaine, with you being with First Nations Economics, and Jade, with you being IBA.
3: I think I've always been really, really driven to do better than my parents. That's always a child's goal, to do better than their parents. And while watching my parents struggle, I was very ambitious and decided that I would get the education and seek every opportunity that was presented in front of me to be able to be where I am. I am a seasoned executive. I've been a CEO. I've sat on boards. And now with my experience in regional and economic development, it's bringing that back to how financial and economic development can impact communities. So that's what I'm really passionate about.
2: Jade?
4: I myself kind of stumbled into the field that I'm in. So I graduated high school. I started a degree at university, but it just wasn't for me. I'm not a very good studier. I can't study, and it was very autonomous. And the step up from high school to university and the autonomy and everything that was sort of put back on yourself was a little bit too much for me. But I didn't want to just pull out of university and not have anything to sort of fall back on. So my mum happened to be working at Suncorp Bank at the time, and she said, "You're not leaving university unless you get a proper full-time job that's going to see you through." So I started working at the bank when I was 18 in the call centre, just in general banking, and then slowly started working my way through the banking sector. I took a job as a lender in a branch, and I was the youngest lender ever to be employed at Suncorp. I was just shy of 21. So I was like a hybrid lender, banker and lender at the branch. And then, yeah, just kind of progressed my career from there. I've done mortgage broking, and I kind of landed in this job unexpectedly at IBA. But it has, in a long 18-year career, it has been the most fulfilling job that I've ever had. I have joy every day in helping my community and helping MOB to achieve financial security, because I really do think one of the first steps in having a secure financial future is with a home. So yeah, it's something that I'm very passionate about. I've been with IBA for 6 years now, and I don't plan on leaving anytime soon. And I'm now sort of a step up. I'm a relieving manager, which is like the next level up from where I was. And IBA, we are trying to get as many First Nations people into those higher positions within our organisation. So just slowly working my way up.
2: Both of you touched on, you're both parents, and so we touched on a little bit about the future, what money habits you're passing on to your children. But I do want to start off with housing, particularly based on what you've been saying there, Jade. I mean, essentially our mob have been locked out of home ownership for a long time. Now we're starting to see more home owners. But most of us, before that even happens, we're all renters. Who wants to jump in? And is this you, Elaine, about what our key rights are every renter should know?
3: When you're looking at securing your own home, irrespective of whether you're renting or purchasing your home, it's really, really important to go out and do that information, go and find that information. But it's also really important to talk to other people that have been in your situation, so family, friends, because their experiences will be a lesson in itself. Obviously, no matter what state or territory you're in throughout the country, there's the Mainstream Rental Tenancies Association that can assist you. But a lot of Aboriginal corporations and community organisations do have someone in there that can talk you through your options and everything that you need to know if you're going out to the rental market.
4: I don't really have any thing to add as such. I mean, we do support a lot of people transitioning from renting into home ownership at IBA. So, you know, we do offer that support. But in terms of, like rights for tenants, I would say the same as Elaine, just to reach out to your local orgs.
2: Well, I guess we might as well launch straight into the whole idea of home ownership. As I said earlier, it's something that, you know, our mob might have aspired to, but were locked out for, purely because they didn't have any generational wealth to pass on.
4: 100%.
2: Or because of policies at the time that may have locked them out of home ownership. I mean, let's face it, we were, herded off into missions and that sort of thing as attempt to, control us with the colonial project, as it were. But we're trying to move out of that and what are the ways, I guess, where people can potentially, our mob can potentially realise if home ownership is a dream, is through agencies like the IBA.
4: Yeah, absolutely. I think now more than ever, the importance of our program and why we exist is really relevant in today's market. Obviously, like pathways into home ownership, the traditional sense is saving, you know, saving all your money, saving all your pennies, working hard, and eventually you'll have enough deposit to be able to buy your own home. But realistically, that's not really an option for anyone, not just mob today. The way that the purchase prices are and the way that the market's, you know, increasing, assisted pathways into home ownership are really important. And our program at IBA, we offer pathways into home ownership for all different categories. So depending on what your circumstances are and, you know, if you meet certain eligibility requirements, there's several different pathways you can go to through with IBA. But I think the most important part about us and why we exist is that we are able to understand someone's story, and the story counts just as much as what your pay slips show, what your bank statement show, what your rental tenancy ledger shows. Like, all of that sort of stuff matters, but also your story does matter as well. So we look at every single customer, family, individual on their own individual circumstances, and we're not just making everyone fit inside one box. Home ownership can be achievable through IBA. The deposit requirements that we have and the way that we approach home lending is completely different to mainstream lending. And I just encourage everyone who, like you said, Karen, thinks home ownership is a dream, to just pick up the phone and give us a call. There are also a lot of other organisations that we do work with sometimes. So there's places like the Aboriginal Housing Organisation in New South Wales. We've got Vic Homes, who have the First People's Home Ownership Program as well in Victoria. There's a whole bunch of different organisations that can assist you, as well as IBA / in conjunction with IBA for home ownership. And there's also national schemes that are available to anyone nationally, like your first home buyers and stamp duty waivers and things like that based on eligibility and state requirements. And the new national help to buy scheme is a new pathway as well, which is available to everyone.
2: Yeah, I did see the ads on television around that, and I wondered, well, hang on there, it doesn't speak to me as a First Nations person. So no. It kind of made me think, oh, well, okay, we must have to just rely on, good ways on the program through the Indigenous Business Australia. Elaine, from the First Nations economics point of view, do you help mob around the whole idea of home ownership?
3: The work we do is pretty much for community-led organisations. So if a community-led organisation said, hey, we've got mob here that are asking about home ownership and the small steps that they need to take for financial well-being, that's where First Nations Economics can come in and do a bit of a session about financial well-being. A mortgage is a big commitment. It's a massive commitment, especially nowadays. And it's a case of we've got to change our mindset from monthly repayment to this is something that we're going to have till the day that we die. And we've seen in the news interest rates change and life changes. You have kids, family responsibilities, you have emergencies, your car breaks down. It doesn't matter what happens. From a financial well-being perspective, it's really important that our mob have the understanding and the skills and the habits, essentially, to know what they're taking on before they go and take that leap and get a mortgage. So that's where we come in, and we can help our mob understand what that means to them.
2: Yeah, one of the things that I find, I mean, I'm one of those people who's got a nice healthy mortgage there, so I'll have a long-term relationship with my bank. But the thing that I find that you probably find out on your own money journey is that about paying it off sooner, so that you're not hanging, or you've not got this 25 to 40 year relationship, if you like, based on the mortgage that you have with the bank, and that additional payments can shave, you know, up to 9 to 10 years off that term.
3: Absolutely. And that's, in theory, that's a smart idea, but we know, you know, things happen. There's all, you, if you've got a family, then there's a child that needs to do an excursion, or someone gets sick, or your car breaks down, or it's, while that's really, really ambitious to pay off your mortgage as soon as you can, because you don't want that married kind of style relationship with a bank, it's really important that you have the flexibility for your ups and downs in your life, so you can have that security.
2: Jade, I know you can't speak for the banks, you know, generally, but obviously they make their money on the interest, and so might not necessarily communicate to you that you can pay it off sooner.
4: Yeah, 100%. And sort of like what Elaine was saying, you might not necessarily be fortunate enough to be in the position where you can make additional repayments, because that money's got to go, like we were saying, to car repayments, or car breaks down, or child's excursion, like she was saying. What you can do, though, which not every single lender would be upfront with or voluntarily disclose, is you can choose to do, so you'll get given a monthly repayment. So your monthly principal and interest repayment is XYZ. That'll most likely be what appears in your loan contract, but you could do fortnightly or weekly repayments, still only paying the minimum that you need to, but just by paying weekly or fortnightly, you're still reducing your interest and you're still reducing your loan term. So that's something that everyone can look to do without needing to fork out extra money on top, is just look at doing more flexible repayments on a weekly or fortnightly basis to slowly reduce slightly reduce your interest and your loan term without actually paying anything extra. So that's a huge tip.
2: What about some other things that we need to inform ourselves before we actually, you know, take on a mortgage? I guess being able to service the debt is one thing you should consider. And as Elaine rightly pointed out, life does interrupt. Unexpected costs do arise. And then, of course, she mentioned the RBA. I mean, at least the current decision is that they're holding the cash rate based on their last meeting. But the previous two meetings, we saw an increase in the cash rate, which could mean quite a lot to homeowners.
4: Yeah, absolutely. And I think one of the biggest things that sometimes gets forgotten or not enough care and attention is paid to is just what additional costs are actually involved with getting your mortgage. So the dream is getting your home, absolutely. And sometimes we can get lost in the now and, you know, really wanting that home right now, but understanding what is going to change financially for us once we're in that home. Because especially if we go from being renters to homeowners, previously things like your rates, they were covered by the property owner. So you never had to pay or worry about forking out money every quarter for your rates. You don't have to worry about building insurance because your property owner of your rental would have covered things like your building insurance. So it's those ongoing costs that are associated with your property, and they come every month and every quarter. So your rates, your water, your body corps if you're in a unit or in a townhouse, they're ongoing and they don't stop. Same with maintenance. So, you know, if you're going from a rental to owning your own home, that ongoing maintenance responsibility falls on you. So when the hot water system busts and it's going to cost you $3,000, like, that's something that you're going to have to pay for. So I think just getting a really good understanding of what else is involved that comes with that beautiful home is really important, so that you can start managing for those unexpected maintenance costs and preparing ahead for your rates and your water and your insurances, and managing for those rate rises and changes to interest rates, you know, when they're going to come to you. And I think one of the other really big points to address as well is with your building insurance, depending on where you live in Australia, your building insurance could be as little as $1,200 to $1,500 a year. But if you're living in North Queensland, where they have severe weather events regularly, you might be looking at anywhere between $4,000 to $6,000 a year in your building insurance, which you can split down to be monthly. But depending on where you live and what part of Australia and, you know, what weather events and things like that are occurring where you live, just something as small as building insurance could be like a really big financial cost as well. So it's really important that you're factoring all of those things in when you're researching and starting that home ownership journey.
2: You need to do that due diligence, don't you, around the home that you're wanting, to one, make sure that it's not in a flood prone area or bushfire prone area or cyclone prone area, because that does affect your insurance premiums. And then of course it comes to the safety net when it comes to insurance in terms of building, rebuilding the home, you know, in the where something catastrophic might happen.

0: today's market, but you really need to think about what that long-term commitment is. We're seeing a lot more in the market at the moment, 40-year loan terms being really common. So 30-year loan terms were like the standard, but now it's quite common that you'll see a 40-year loan term. And when you're looking at 40 years, you've got to think about, where am I going to be in 40 years? Do you want to still be paying your mortgage off, you know, when past retirement age? So you really want a good understanding of, yep, you're going to be able to get the house, but what does that mean for your future? Are you going to have this house paid off before retirement, or are you still, or are you going to be facing retirement with the balance of a mortgage? So I'd really strongly encourage everyone to make sure you're having proper yarns about, what does this loan term take you to age-wise? Where do you think you'll be? And if you're comfortable with that.
1: Yeah, for me, in hindsight, some financial advice beforehand might have been handy. But Elaine, I see you nodding your head.
2: Jade made some valuable points. I know for me, while I've still got a number of years to go before retirement age, you don't want to have to prolong your retirement because you've got a mortgage over your head. And for some of us, it's a case of, we've done the work, can we rest now and enjoy our time and enjoy our efforts that we put in during our professional lives? So, no, Jade made an absolutely valuable point there of getting that critical advice that you need and looking into the future.
1: And I should just, as a disclaimer, that this is just, this podcast is about sharing financial information only. We're not an advisory service or anything like that. We do encourage you to seek your own financial advice in relation to the type of topics that we're talking about today. One of the things, of course, as First Nations people, we have cultural responsibilities. You know, we have elders to look after, we have children to look after, we have other mob to look after by virtue of how our communities are structured, whether it's through kinship systems, or it's just something that we know as that is our responsibility. So any advice for women in relation to who do have those cultural responsibilities, you know, whether it's supporting the family or the community?
0: So I guess from, in terms of coming from like the home ownership perspective and having those cultural responsibilities, but still wanting to progress yourself further and go down that home ownership journey, it would just be picking up the phone and giving us a call to have a yarn. Like, we understand how, when we look through, part of the process of getting your home loan is going to be sharing your bank statements, and we're going to be looking at where the money's been going and what your expenses are. But we can have a really good conversation around what those responsibilities financially that you have to community or family members. And like I sort of mentioned earlier, we're not putting everyone inside a box. So we do take on the story. The story does matter. So just from that home ownership perspective, if you do have those cultural responsibilities or feel like maybe those cultural responsibilities are going to impact you in a negative way, just pick up the phone and give us a call, and we can have a yarn about your circumstances and sort of go through what your individual situation looks like. Because we do understand that, you know, it's the same within my family. Like, if I'm in a fortunate enough position where I can share my money around and help my brother out, help my sister out, help my parents out, I do that. And we don't want anyone to feel that by having those responsibilities within your immediate network are going to impact you negatively. Pick up the phone and give us a call, and we'll just start that conversation with you.
1: Elaine, you want to add to that?
2: Yeah, absolutely. And I think just adding to what Jade said, cultural responsibilities doesn't always necessarily mean financial help. You don't always have to fork out money left, right and center. There's opportunities to help out family and to continue on with your cultural responsibilities in a non-financial way. That might be, instead of giving someone some money for some groceries, invite them around for dinner, things like that. But I guess also, being selfish is okay too. So setting those boundaries and having four steps in how you talk.

0: with mob if they're asking you for money, and it's okay to go, hey, can I come back to you? I just need to check out a couple of things, and can I come back to you? It's that level of selfishness that you need to be able to manage yourself and manage your finances and set yourself up, essentially. While it is cultural responsibilities, it's also you've got to look after yourself too.
1: Well, it's a bit like women in general, isn't it? Our women in general, that we put everybody's needs first before our own.
0: Yes, absolutely. And sometimes it's okay to think about yourself for once.
1: I like that. It's okay to be selfish. But I'm just thinking of those families who do pull that culture card. And let's face it, some of us know people like that in our communities, in our families even. So you've just got to stand strong because, one, you're not doing them any favours either. Again, a lot of head nodding around the table here, but nobody wants to say it just in case a relative might, are they talking about me?
0: We've all got that one relative that thinks that we're all talking about them. But I think being selfish and looking after yourself strengthens you to be able to look after your mob and your community for the future over a longer period of time. It isn't just the here and now. You're giving yourself permission to look at longer term aspect of just being present and being available and being there for mob.
1: You're both parents as well, and I guess this is the kind of your own experience that you want to pass on to them, Jade. I know you said you've got a 17-year-old about to purchase his first car, and of course you've made a deal with him that he must save his part of it, contribute it, so it's not just mum and dad forking out the money for this. He's got to co-contribute to the cost.
2: Yeah, absolutely. We I obviously grew up with I wouldn't say we were middle class. We were low on that lower end, and watching my parents struggle, and just as I got older, realizing that, you know, there were all these other things that, you know, we could be doing, like, you know, team sports and actual holidays. And I think I was, the first time I went on a plane was paid for by the Navy when my dad went in it. We used to drive everywhere, but when dad got in the Navy and flew us over to WA where he was posted, that was my first time on a plane. So, you know, as I grew up, I realized there was lots of different things potentially that we were missing out on in life. I don't regret anything of my childhood. I had a great childhood, but I appreciated everything I got so much more because I watched how hard my parents worked for it. And when I did get those little luxuries of life, they were so incredible. Like, birthdays were big for us because we would get one big present, like one present that we really wanted. That was our birthday. Christmases were small. But yeah, every year on our birthday, we were just hanging out for birthday because we would be letting mum know, you know, these are on our list. And without fail, every year, she always come through for our birthday. And I wanted to provide the best experience for my boys, but I didn't want to overconsume. Is it that consumerism? Is that the term that people use now? I didn't want them to be overindulged. I still wanted them to understand the value of, you know, those things that we consider luxuries in life and the value of money as well. So whilst we could have potentially bought him his own car as a gift, we decided that when he got his part-time job, it would be important for him to make sure that he was using some of his money for fun, and then making sure that he was putting some of his money aside for saving, just to sort of instill that financial responsibility, because I can't believe it, he's going to be 18 in like less than 2 years, and he's going to be an adult walking into this world. So I wanted him to have that understanding that not everything comes for free, you don't get everything given to you, and you do work hard for your money, and so you should ensure that you're responsible with that money and that you understand the value of it at the end of the day. So, yeah, could have bought him his own car, I guess, but I wanted him to feel that accomplishment, you know, when you make that first big purchase in your life. And I think the first big purchase you make in your life probably as a teenager is your car. And we did not want him getting any sort of loan out when he turned 18 to buy a vehicle. So we were like, we'll match it dollar for dollar, what you put in, you save hard, work hard, and then we'll match you. And I'm looking forward to him finally understanding what it feels like when you accomplish something and achieve something big like that. So I think that's going to be the first step for him.
1: Your other child is 4, so
2: yes, a bit of an age gap.
1: That's okay.
0: Oh, bless that age gap.
1: But at least you don't have to worry about having that money conversation with your four-year-old just yet.
2: No. Oh, well, he thinks when he wants something, he goes, just tap your card. I say, no. I was like, no, darling, mummy doesn't have any money for that. Just tap your phone.
1: So we'll you do have that have to have that money conversation with him.
2: Yes.
1: Elaine, you of course have children as well. I'm assuming they're adults. I mean, what's the age range?
0: So from 23, 19 and 18. And then we go down to 11 and 8. So I completely get the teaching the younger ones money, because my younger ones also do believe that money magically appears from the phone. And, you know, you just punch in the passcode or your PIN number and everything works like that. So I think that for the younger ones, there's value in having a couple of notes and some coins around and having a day where you're only spending what you can actually carry, which is a lesson that I'm currently taking my younger two on. But my adult children have been fortunate enough to watch mum work very, very hard to get to where I need to be professionally, and I'm thankful that they do have the same ambition and drive with their professional careers, to where they've got amazing. The older two, the 19 and the 23-year-old, have amazing full-time jobs. They've learnt the value of money, and it's actually wonderful seeing them be a bit flashy and purchasing their own vehicles. And my big girl is a regular jet setter because she can, and it's amazing. And you feel so happy for them that they're able to have the security within their finances to be able to do the things that you wish you could have done, but you were too busy looking after them. So, yeah.
1: You want to tell her about listening to episode 4 where we talk about superannuation. So even though she's just starting out, she needs to look at that if you haven't already had that conversation with your adult children.
0: Well, yeah, and I think while we've being a mum of 5, having that open and honest dinner table conversation about them, with what they're doing with their money and what, you know, bills that they have, and ensuring that they knew the value of money, was really, really important for me. And I was fortunate enough to, while being at the career level that I am, having the knowledge of what needs to happen with your money and with your wages, and, you know, setting up bank accounts and not getting a credit card and contributing to your super and paying taxes. So if you have that knowledge, it's really, really important to have those conversations around the dinner table, you know, while you've got your family together, and while they're, because kids can't learn everything off Instagram or TikTok. Sometimes those blunt conversations from parents are really, really important.
1: Our final question in wrapping up is some of the things that we can do right now, building a stronger future, whatever that might be, if it does involve money. But what about what a financially secure future might look like beyond just money? I'll give you
0: time. I think financial security is what you determine financial security to be. Everyone's got a different perspective of security. So that might be, you know, having hundreds of thousands of dollars in the bank. It might be, you know, having a really awesome job. It might be having cars and houses and every shiny thing that you can. Depending on what you decide security is, you have to be comfortable and plan how you're going to achieve it, essentially. It's really important, again, to have those conversations, make a plan. And I've heard so many times, you need to budget, you need to budget, but budgeting doesn't work. It's having the confidence that you have the flexibility within your finances to achieve your goals, I think. I don't know. What do you think, Jade?
2: Yeah, I think everything you mentioned then, they're all like really, really good points. Financial security is going to look different for most people. I think on like a general scope, like, and then obviously coming from the IBA perspective of home ownership, I think having a financially secure future, you know, is a good start, is obviously your home. Not everyone is going to want to be a homeowner though, but just from my sort of perspective and opinion, I do think beyond just money that having home ownership can, you know, be that financially secure future that's going to create general wealth, like for your family, because I think that is potentially one of the biggest contributors to closing the gap between First Nations and non-First Nations people is, you know, having that safe home. If you're in your safe home, your stable home, you'll be able to build your confidence in managing your finances. You'll have that stability and security and safety knowing that you're in your own home, and you can branch off on to all of those other points that Elaine mentioned. But yeah, that would be my opinion.
1: You both talked about this, and that is nothing against our parents' generation, but you do want to be able to be in a better position than they were, yep. And then make sure that your children and their children have something that's better than this current generation. So I guess for me, on a personal level, it's about making sure that my daughter and by extension her daughter have got that generational wealth. And sometimes, you know, a house is the easiest asset, so I'm going to continue working to make sure I pay the damn thing off. But
2: yeah, no, definitely agree. That's probably one of the biggest things that scares me is doesn't matter how hard I've worked in my life to get to where I am, I'm constantly always thinking about my boys, and the same with my partner. All of the hard, heavy lifting work that he does every single day is for our kids. And it does scare me. You know, how are my kids going to be able to pursue the dreams and the passions for their careers and worry about paying rents and the cost of living in this country right now? So I want to be able to, yeah, like you said, create that generational wealth just to ease, make things a little bit easier for them so that they can forge their way in this world and make a mark on this world without the stresses that I've had to endure throughout my life.
1: Or the stresses our generations that have had to endure from being locked out, being controlled. So we do have opportunities in front of us. I do want to sort of end on a hopeful note, though. I wonder if we leave that with Elaine.
2: Yes, Elaine, uplift us.
0: What we need to do is actually make these conversations more normal. Yeah. Often these conversations are always had in secret, or they're frowned upon, or they're not usually had. But what we need to do is make these conversations part of the nighttime dinner routine, part of sitting next to someone in the car driving somewhere. Be open and honest and have these conversations, because we're all going to learn off each other, and we all need each other to uplift one another. And I think that's the only way that we can work towards making a better future for our kids and more wealth for our kids and the future generations.
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0: Hello, I'm Adam Evans with the NIRS News. Two Torres Strait Islanders are back in court today as they continue to try and protect their community against the climate crisis. Uncle Paul Kamai and Uncle Pabai Pabai first launched their climate case in the federal court in 2021. They wanted to force the federal government to take steps to stop the harm to their community caused by rising seas. Federal Court Judge Michael Wigney last year accepted the key facts of the case. However, he ruled against the uncles, finding negligence law did not allow for compensation. Uncle Paul Kabai has told the ABC things are worse since the court visited the island 3 years ago.
1: The water level is just rising like since after the court. I think the level is rapidly rising and island itself is eroding away very rapidly.
0: Uncle Paul and Uncle Pabai will now have a four-day hearing in Melbourne to argue that the judge made errors and the Commonwealth does owe a duty of care to Torres Strait Islanders. Every available resource will be committed to fight the wildfires raging in France. That's the promise from President Emmanuel Macron.
2: We will win this battle together. We'll commit every possible resource, adapt to changing needs, and continue to innovate alongside you to win that battle.
0: That's President Macron via a BBC translator. Mr. Macron says France will learn from these fires, including how to replant a different kind of forest because of changes to the climate. Meanwhile, firefighters in Spain have also been battling to contain some of the worst fires in recent history amid warnings of intensifying heat waves that could worsen the situation. Temperatures in parts of Spain are expected to reach 40 degrees this week. And tributes are pouring in for comedian, songwriter and TV presenter Bill Oddie OBE, who's died at the age of 85.

That was the theme to the 80s TV cartoon series Banana Man, which features Oddie, who voiced the characters of Crow, Chief O'Reilly, Dr. Gloom, and the Weatherman. Oddie was best known for being a part of the comedy trio The Goodies, but later in life became a much-loved wildlife presenter on